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1: How do you become God's favourite person to talk to? Like, if God was with you at a dinner party, how would you get to be the one he would sit in the corner chatting with? Do you have to obey all of the Ten Commandments? Go to Bible college and study theology. Do you need to sit cross-legged on top of a mountain for 5 hours? Or try to be best friends with the pastor who is obviously closer to God? The answer is so much easier than all that. All we need is hunger, a desire to know him. Jesus told us to seek, knock, and ask. He knew that only an open heart is able to receive spiritual truth. I imagine hunger to be like a magnet that beams up to the heavenlies, and it's like God's up there watching, looking, waiting for someone to call. As soon as he hears us, he looks for someone or something to send a message through. He can use anything. Do we want to know him? Do we want to hear him? For those who seek, he will be found. You're listening to Tanya Harris of GodConversations.com.
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Another dad joke. Well, all right. Why did the man put his money in the blender? Because he wanted to make liquid assets. Okay, groans aloud, but hey, if it made you smile, it worked.

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2: In stories making news, Australians will continue to live longer, but the pace of the nation's population growth will slow over the next four decades. These are some of the findings in the latest intergenerational report to be released today. John Howard's son is reportedly considering a run at state politics with the New South Wales Liberal Party. The Australian reports Richard Howard is considering throwing his hat in the ring for the seat of Warunga. And Queensland is in for a hot and dry start to the week, with temperatures up to 10 degrees above average in some inland areas. It's forecast to reach 34 in Ipswich and up to 36 at Gatton. Iran is warning of a painful response if the United States launches a fresh wave of attacks. Tehran claims it has received information. A plan is being prepared by the US. And Australia has recorded a clean sweep of the men's one-day cricket series in Zimbabwe with the winning of the third game by one wicket in the final over. Josh Inglis, the star, with a run a ball 103. That's the news and sport headlines. More details soon.

0: Gavin here, and thanks for joining me for breakfast. 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
2: 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Some are made for the ballet floor. 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Some are made to play the horn. 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Some can't get their nose out of a book. So be the cheerleader, the encourager, the Barnabas, and rejoice in the uniqueness in each one of your children, just as God created them.
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1: Hi, it's Jamin, your one-minute coach. Every thought either strengthens or weakens you. What you allow to happen in your mind has a massive impact on the quality of your life. As Martin Luther said, you can't stop a bird flying around your head, but you can certainly stop it nesting in your hair. Likewise, it's very important to be aware of the thoughts you are entertaining rather than allowing a free-for-all upstairs. Every thought we allow in our minds totally affects our energy levels, our mood, and our state. The thoughts you think are responsible for what chemicals your body releases into your bloodstream. Happy thoughts release serotonin, anxious thoughts release adrenaline. Science also shows that the mind and body are one system. What you do with one totally affects the other, and vice versa. Dr. Jeffrey Schwartz says that you are not your brain. Thoughts are merely suggestions. You don't have to entertain them. Choose the things you meditate on carefully, as they either strengthen or weaken you. For more information, go to oneminutecoach.com.au.
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This is Gavin Brett, and I trust you have the best day.

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2: In stories making news, Australians will continue to live longer, but the pace of the nation's population growth will slow over the next four decades. These are some of the findings in the latest intergenerational report to be released today. John Howard's son is reportedly considering a run at state politics with the New South Wales Liberal Party. The Australian reports Richard Howard is considering throwing his hat in the ring for the seat of Warunga. And Queensland is in for a hot and dry start to the week, with temperatures up to 10 degrees above average in some inland areas. It's forecast to reach 34 in Ipswich and up to 36 at Gatton. Iran is warning of a painful response if the United States launches a fresh wave of attacks. Tehran claims it has received information. A plan is being prepared by the US. And Australia has recorded a clean sweep of the men's one-day cricket series in Zimbabwe with the winning of the third game by one wicket in the final over. Josh Inglis, the star, with a runner ball 103. That's the news and sport headlines. More details soon.

0: You're with Gavin Brett, and I'm sharing another verse from the Bible. Romans 8:37 reminds us we are more than conquerors through Christ who loves us. So whatever's ahead for you today, you've already got the victory.
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0: Now, I'm a dad of four and a granddad of three, and mornings can still be a bit chaotic. Lost keys, missing socks, burnt toast. But here's the good news. Even when the start is messy, God can bring peace and order to our day. You've got the
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1: My husband and I were exhausted from running around after our foster children, and so I arranged a weekend away down by the beach. I counted down the days until we could spend time walking on the sand, eating out at cafes. The weather forecast predicted was cloud with patchy showers, but I knew that would change. And it did. By the weekend, it became rain and thunderstorms. We spent the whole weekend inside as it bucketed down outside. While the weather had initially dampened our weekend, it was actually the key factor that assisted in our refreshment and reconnection. It's funny how a negative can often turn into a positive. The early apostles suffered a huge negative after Jesus' resurrection when the believers were afraid and scattered far and wide. But God continues to bring positive outcomes even after disappointing times. With the believers dispersed, it opened up the opportunity for more people to hear the good news and turn to Jesus. God did not let a hateful act hinder his love. We all experience challenges, but don't see these as God holding you back. Know that God will work through these times to open even greater opportunities for you. I'm Linda Bailey from dailydevotions.com.au.
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2: Oh, I'm obsessed with the way your head is laying on my chest. 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You seem to always help me catch my breath, but then I lose.

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2: In stories making news, Australians will continue to live longer, but the pace of the nation's population growth will slow over the next four decades. These are some of the findings in the latest intergenerational report to be released today. John Howard's son is reportedly considering a run at state politics with the New South Wales Liberal Party. The Australian reports Richard Howard is considering throwing his hat in the ring for the seat of Warunga. And Queensland is in for a hot and dry start to the week, with temperatures up to 10 degrees above average in some inland areas. It's forecast to reach 34 in Ipswich and up to 36 at Gatton. Iran is warning of a painful response if the United States launches a fresh wave of attacks. Tehran claims it has received information. A plan is being prepared by the US. And Australia has recorded a clean sweep of the men's one-day cricket series in Zimbabwe with the winning of the third game by one wicket in the final over. Josh Inglis, the star, with a run a ball 103. That's the news and sport headlines. More details soon.

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1: In the Bible, Matthew chapter 5 verse 13 says, "You are the salt of the earth, but if the salt loses its saltiness, how can it be made salty again? It is no longer good for anything." Jesus says these words because he wants people who follow him to be distinctive. But how do we keep our saltiness then? Well, we've got to stay well connected to the source. I don't know about you, but this really makes me question what I'm doing with my money, with my time, and with the people I hang out with. So what are you most connected to? A hobby? A friend? An ethic? Or the one who created salt in the first place? A local church could help you more with this.
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1: Have you ever said something really stupid and lived to regret it? Me too, more than once. And then we ask ourselves the same old question, why didn't I keep my big mouth shut? I'm Danny Sinnott with Another Brave to Go. I don't know about you, but I used to have stupid things flowing out of my mouth while at the same time thinking in my head, why the heck am I even saying this stuff? Sometimes I think it was a desperate need to be seen and heard or to give advice or just be right or even to justify myself in some way. But eventually I learned the hard way that relationships are far more important than having a say. Not every battle has to be fought, and sometimes God needs us to just be still and know that He's God. The Bible says that knowledgeable people use words with restraint, and whoever has understanding is even-tempered. Even fools are thought of as wise if they keep silent, and known as discerning if they hold their tongues. I love that. Even fools are thought of as wise if they keep silent. I think we've all been there. So next time you're faced with a situation, pick your battles wisely. Ask God, do you need me to speak or to be quiet at this moment? 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

0: Peter Anderson here with you until 3 o'clock, and then Ray Kingston will take over and keep you company for the rest of your day.
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0: Peter Anderson here with you. You know, we're experiencing some interesting times, but you know, life isn't easy. But God is always good. No matter what you're facing, He is worthy of your trust. Just reach out to Him, have a chat, and leave your worries with Him.
1: Hi, I'm Bernie Diamond. Over the years, we've had a real fascination with police dramas on TV. They kind of satisfy our need for excitement and intrigue, and I think our sense of justice. When I watch a show like Law & Order, which I did last night, and the crooks get off, I really hate that. Easter's about injustice. The historical record shows that Pontius Pilate, the Roman governor at the time, decided that it was absolutely no reason to execute Jesus. Yet of a guilty criminal, the mob shouted, "Free Barabbas!" And of Jesus, they chanted, "Crucify him!" The mob prevailed. After six unfair trials in less than 17 hours, one of those by an angry mob, Jesus was beaten, spat on, and crucified. It was so unjust, so unfair. Yet strangely, God uses that to satisfy His sense of justice so that you and I, like Barabbas, could walk free. It's so unfair. God calls it grace. Jesus.
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2: During a Christian media campaign in Canberra, the local church has arranged to have the slogan "Jesus, All About Life" on the flags along Commonwealth Avenue. This caused much public debate in the local papers, including one writer who said she found the flags an insult and offence to all. It's helpful to recognise the difference between being offensive and causing offence. Being offensive is to be aggressive or rude toward the beliefs and ideas of others. There are times, though, when we offend simply by what we stand for. There may be nothing in our attitudes or behaviour that is offensive, but our opinions are the offence. Christians often find themselves being criticised for being offensive. People take strong exception to the message of Jesus and his claims. The challenge for all of us is to express our views in a way that avoids being offensive while never being afraid of a message that may cause offence.
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0: Hey guys, Peter Anderson here, keeping you company through the early afternoon. I certainly hope your day is going well.
1: We all need heroes. G'day, this is Warwick Marsh from Dads for Kids. We all need heroes, people we can look up to, people of courage and integrity. Let me tell you the story about some of our heroes on the Kokoda Track. The unstoppable forces of the Japanese Imperial Army had just swept through Southeast Asia, crushing all before them. The 10,000-strong Japanese army that landed in Papua New Guinea in 1942 were well-equipped, well-trained and battle-hardened. The famous Kokoda Battle that halted Japan's advance was fought by 77 men from the 39th Battalion, who were referred to as Chocos by the other more experienced Aussie forces. These Aussie men were poorly trained, young conscripts that were not highly regarded at all. These were the men who would melt in the sun, but they did not melt in the heat of the battle, but showed great courage. It takes courage to be a father. You need encouragement too. That's why we send out a free weekly email to encourage dads. Register at fatherhood.org.au.
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1: Hi, it's Jamin, your 1 minute coach. Here are the five biggest mistakes people make when trying to improve their lives. 1. Behaviour management. Trying to change your behaviour, emotions or thinking without dealing with the underlying beliefs that have created these behaviours in the first place. 2. Self-discipline. The strategy of trying harder, committing more effort, energy and focus works really well until you get tired. 3. Still living out of an old story. Trying to improve the quality of your life without changing the story you are living out of can never work. 4. Self-judgment. Beating yourself up and applying the drill sergeant approach never works. Instead, it just causes you to live out of fear and

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1: Good afternoon. In stories making news, the Prime Minister has landed in New York ahead of the UN General Assembly this week. Australia is campaigning for a seat on the influential Security Council, which it's not held since 2013. A national survey has found nearly half of all cybercrimes in Australia go unreported. 42% of those surveyed had either been targeted or had been a victim of cybercrime in the past 5 years. The offences were dominated by financial scams, data breaches and hacking. Electronics retailer DigiDirect has paid $99,000 in penalties for misleading discount claims. The ACCC says the company advertised certain products as being discounted when they were never sold at the higher price. And in sport, the Brisbane Lions are challenging a one-match ban handed to Lachie Neale for an incident in the AFL preliminary final. An unsuccessful appeal will see him miss Saturday's grand final against Fremantle. I'm Gareth Stafford, and those are the latest news and sport headlines.
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3: Traffic update.
4: Traffic on the M1 flowing freely southbound through Berkeley past Northcliffe Drive. Fig Tree, heavy delays around Fig Tree Grove for the Princes Highway at the Avenue. Bulleye Pass, all clear in both directions. 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

0: Ray Kington with you for the drive home. 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
2: A man went to a barber shop to have his hair cut and his beard trimmed. As the barber began to work, they began to have a good conversation. They talked about so many things and various subjects. When they eventually touched on the subject of God, the barber said, "I don't believe that God exists." "Why do you say that?" asked the customer. "Well, you just have to go out in the streets to realise that God doesn't exist. Tell me, if God exists, why would there be so many sick people? Would there be abandoned children? If God existed, there'd be neither suffering nor pain. I can't imagine loving a God who would allow all these things." The customer thought for a moment, but didn't respond because he didn't want to start an argument. The barber finished his job and the customer left the shop. Just after he left the barber shop, he saw a man in the street with long, stringy, dirty hair and an untrimmed beard. He looked dirty and unkempt. The customer turned back and entered the barber shop again and said to the barber, "You know what? Barbers don't exist." "How can you say that?" asked the surprised barber. "I'm here and I'm a barber and I just worked on you." "No," the customer exclaimed, "barbers don't exist, because if they did, there'd be no people with dirty long hair and untrimmed beards like that man outside." "Ah, but barbers do exist. What happens is, people do not come to me," exactly affirmed the customer. "That's the point. God too does exist. What happens is, people don't go to him." Jesus Christ said, "Come to me, all you who are weary and heavy laden, and I will give you rest." Every day, Jesus Christ is inviting you to come to him. And he's not offering you a haircut, he's offering you eternal life. Why don't you come to him today? I'm Matt Prater. For more, go to historymakers.tv.
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Well, you are in the right place. This is Ray Kington here. Got all the hits lined up for you. Some terrific Christian music as we guide your drive home. Great to have you along.

0: living this big brave life together, Danny with you. Well, have you ever been doing something at home and you kind of run out of something that you need to do cleaning? It can be a bit of a trick, can't it? And there's lots of things you can use. You know, the old bicarb soda and vinegar does the trick with a lot of things. But what about when you run out of toilet cleaner? You know, you find your toilet bowl's in dire need of a good clean. Maybe someone's coming over. You haven't got time to run to the shops. Well, here's a bit of a life hack for you. You can actually grab your mouthwash instead of heading to the store to pick up yet another expensive and unnecessary cleaning product. Simply pour a cap full of the stuff into your toilet bowl, let it sit for about half an hour, and then when you're ready to give the bowl a scrub, any grime will just come off easily. And I guess it'll smell minty fresh.
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2: My love language is words of affirmation. This means to show love, I use my words to encourage or express my affection. It also means this is how I perceive love too. I used to work for someone who rarely affirmed people verbally. You could say it was easier to get blood from a stone than get encouragement from this boss. The Bible speaks of a time when Moses didn't get blood from a stone, but achieved the impossible of getting water from a stone. God's people were in the desert and they were thirsty. So God proves to them yet again that he knows their needs. He gets Moses to hit a rock and water gushes out of it. And not just a little trickle, but enough to water thousands of people and all their livestock. I love God's elaborate display of a miracle here. He takes the driest article around and brings water gushing out of it. We may not get what our heart needs from our boss or even our friends, but God knows our needs and he provides for us. I'm Linda Bailey from dailydevotions.com.au.
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4: Being real and doing life together, Danny with you. Are you going through one of those times, or have you ever been in a time where it just feels like your spiritual life's gone flat? Sometimes it's just so insidious that you don't even realize you're there. Well, that's exactly what happened to Mark Hall, the lead singer of Casting Crowns, when he attended a Third Day concert. Take a listen.
5: Songs for me are happening because I'm a youth pastor in Atlanta, sitting here in the church right now. And if I sing you a song, it's because it's something I was teaching to a bunch of teenagers first. And we were talking a lot about worship. And there was a season for me, Crowns had just head out on the road. And I remember being just tired and a little winded and trying to keep up with everything and make everybody happy. And was just sort of coasting a little bit.

0: we took our youth group to a Third Day concert. And I remember a song coming on that they started singing, and it was a special one for me, and it kind of took me back, and it made me realize, man, what just happened to me? Where have I been, right? And the moment happened because instinctively when the chorus came in, hands around me were going up in the air for worship, and my hands just went up too.
1: So in my life, so
0: and the verse that popped in my mind was, they honor me with their lips, but their hearts are far from me. And right in that moment, what came out of my head was empty hands held high. Such a small sacrifice. If it's not joined with my life, what is this? This is just doing a thing because everybody else is doing a thing. And I realized in that moment,

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We need our life song to sing to you. And in that moment, I knew this needs to be said again. And the birth of the song, Life Song, was me realizing that my life was not singing to him. It was a journey for me in my walk with Jesus.

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1: Robertson, we have fallen wires closing the Illawarra Highway in both directions near Pearson's Lane. Delays are also very heavy through the area as a result. We do have a good clear run, though, for the M1 southbound through Berkeley Park's Northcliffe Drive. A message for drivers. When you're passing a bike rider and travelling 60 kilometres per hour or under, allow at least 1 metre of space. Let's look out for each other on our roads. Station sponsor. 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
1: Hi, I'm Bernie Diamond from ChristianityWorks.com. I was looking the other day at a recent photograph of Bethlehem, a town with lots of cream brick buildings set among some dryish-looking hills. It's a great photo of sunset. But I'm thinking, why did God choose Bethlehem 2,000 years ago as the time and the place for his son Jesus to be born? I mean, why not New York or Paris or London or Tokyo or Beijing in the 21st century? Think of the power of TV and the internet for Jesus to tell his story. I mean, he could have reached billions with a well-targeted marketing campaign in this global village. But God didn't choose any of those. He chose Bethlehem, a little village 2,000 years ago, a little baby quietly slips into the world in a stable. And from those humble beginnings, this Jesus turns the world upside down. Why did God choose Bethlehem, that stable, that time? What was he trying to say to us about who he is? What do you think?
0: Speaking life through word and song. 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

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That's what it's all about. 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
1: Good afternoon. In stories making news, all four of Australia's major banks now expect the Reserve Bank to hike the cash rate next week. The ANZ has updated its forecasts, bringing it in line with the other three banks. It also expects the RBA will raise interest rates again at its November meeting. There are fears of a fresh escalation of violence between the United States and Iran. Officials in Tehran say they have intelligence suggesting fresh American military action and a warning of a painful response if that eventuates. New South Wales could become the first state to introduce mandatory recycling for solar panels. There are more than 1.18 million rooftop solar systems installed on homes around the state. The New South Wales government has opened consultation for the proposed scheme. And in sport, Manchester United has suffered its joint worst start to an EPL season after five games. A 1-1 draw with Fulham leaves Michael Carrick's side with just 5 points. I'm Gareth Stafford, and those are the latest news and sport headlines.
2: 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Traffic update.
3: Traffic on the M1, busy but moving in both directions through Berkeley Pass, Northcliffe Drive, Victory. Heavy delays around Victory Road for the Princes Highway at the Avenue. And in Robertson, the Illawarra Highway has reopened in both directions after earlier fallen wires. Turn off the phone. There's a whole world to explore at Flight Centre. 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This is Erin with the latest up-to-date Pulse 94.1 traffic.

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2: Are you holding a two-edged sword? I'm Danny Sinner with another Brave to Go. Staying present can be a real challenge when we're stressed. A few years ago, I came across one of my grade one school reports which read, "Danielle is easily distracted if Danielle only applied herself." With some of the damage I experienced as a kid, I learned to tune out as a coping mechanism, and I could zone out to La La Land as quick as a wink in times when I felt overwhelmed. In the classroom and in relationships, this can be my kryptonite. But when used creatively, my imagination and problem-solving skills are my superpower. Sometimes it's like holding a two-edged sword. What makes the difference is not the sword itself, but how and when it's used. The same sword that can be used for destruction can also be used to set people free for the glory of God. Do you have a two-edged sword? How will you choose to wield it? For more resources, podcasts and videos on doing life together, head on over to our website, braveenough.org.
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G'day, it's Ray Kington with you. 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I've heard it a million times. 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
1: On Masters Road, we have reports of an incident headed westbound through Spring Hill just off the M1, causing some very heavy delays. The M1 also slows southbound through Berkeley past Northcliff Drive. 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
2: Ray Kington for the drive home. 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We've got a spot for you, so check out the volunteer section on the website. 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
1: Have you ever heard one of those stories about someone who thought they heard from God, but they actually didn't? Then there's all the damage and fallout that goes with it. Or perhaps you've been one of them. You thought you heard from God, you made steps of faith, and then circumstances backfire. Can we trust the voice we hear? Ironically, in order to hear clearly from God, we must first humbly admit our ability to get it wrong. We don't see the full picture. In his first letter to the Corinthian church, the Apostle Paul calls it a poor reflection, a bit like looking through a fuzzy mirror. Sadly, many wrong and even shameful things have been done under the banner of God told me. God's revelation is pure, but we're not. Our experiences, our mindsets, and particularly our desires cloud our ability to see and hear clearly. That's why God tells us to test the spirits to see if they're from God. Ask yourself, is this something that God would say? Does it bring peace, hope, and transformation? Every revelation should be put to the test. If it's from God, it will stand. This is Tanya Harris of GodConversations.com.
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Lots of smiles, lots of praise, and lots of belief, which is just terrific. 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
1: Good afternoon. In stories making news, a parliamentary inquiry into last year's deadly 000 outage has recommended an overhaul of the system. The report makes 11 recommendations, including that the emergency system be nationalised and run by a statutory authority. It also recommends a regulatory review and implementing a text-based option for contacting 000. The federal budget is unlikely to return to surplus for the next 40 years as the economy grapples with long-term structural pressures. The latest intergenerational report shows the nation is ageing, with males on average living to 86 and almost 90 for females. Fresh research shows nearly 1 in 2 Australian children living with chronic pain are experiencing symptoms before they're 10 years old. The 2026 Kids in Pain report found nearly 40% of respondents waited at least 3 years for a formal diagnosis. And in the AFL, Corey Enright is leaving St Kilda to take up an assisting coaching role at Geelong. I'm Gareth Stafford, and those are the latest news and sport headlines.
2: 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Traffic update.
3: Traffic on the M1 flowing freely southbound through Berkeley Pass, Northcliffe Drive, Fig Tree. Heavy delays around Fig Tree Grove for the Princes Highway at the Avenue. Bulleye Pass all clear in both directions. 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
2: With so much text messaging these days, there are many abbreviations that I needed to learn. LOL was an easy one, but I totally got stumped on PTL. At first, I thought it was some connection to school, like a parent-teacher lobby or something. However, that didn't seem to fit when I saw it written. PTL, youth group was great today, or got a new job, PTL. Surely that can't be related to the parent-teacher lobby. Through my amazing powers of deduction, I finally worked it out. Praise the Lord. The thing about PTL is that I only saw it written after something good. It's great that we give praise to God during the good times in our lives, but if we are to express our faith in every single part of our life, then we would say PTL even when times got tough. Tough day at work today, but going to PTL anyway. Tough to do, but we prove our faith if we are able to praise the Lord in the good times and the bad. I'm Linda Bailey from dailydevotions.com.au.
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Ray Kington with you. 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
2: Traffic update.
3: Big tree, look out for a car crash northbound on the Princes Highway at Bellevue Road, causing delays in all directions. The M5, very slow westbound through Moorbank past Heathcote Road. The M6

0: 7 Orkley southbound through Cecil Hills past Elizabeth Drive. 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
1: Hi, it's Jamin, your 1 minute coach. Studies show that there is a clear link between happiness and progress. 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It's the combination of speed, weight, and direction. 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
1: 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Traffic update.
2: Victory, look out for a car crash northbound on the Princes Highway at Bellevue Road, causing delays in all directions. The M5, very slow westbound through Moorbank past Heathcote Road. The M7, all clear southbound through Cecil Hills past Elizabeth Drive. 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
4: Having a good support structure in place can help with many aspects in life, including your banking. It is so important to have a budget and a plan of what you intend to do with your money. Often, however, the plan fails because it requires constant discipline on a daily basis. For example, let's say that we've decided to set aside $50 per week in our budget for discretionary spending. That is, spending money on ourselves. Some fun money. It might be to buy coffee, or lunch, or a little treat. How do we make sure that we don't overspend this allocation, this $50 we've set aside for fun? What Granny used to do was set aside money into separate envelopes or jars. These envelopes or jars would be labelled according to where these funds were to be spent, in line with the overall budget. Today we have the potential to put in place a more advanced system. Many people don't want to carry around cash today, and they don't want to carry around envelopes or a jar either, so this system doesn't suit them. What's great about today's banking system is that we can set up bank accounts to act as a virtual envelope or jar system. In my many years as a financial planner, what I've found works best is to set up two primary bank accounts with a whole bunch of other online bank accounts that are connected. The two primary bank accounts are labelled non-discretionary and discretionary, or bills and fun if you like. The bills account receives all income into it each pay. And then from this account, all non-discretionary bills are paid, such as rent, mortgage, rates, telephone, etc. Also coming out from the bills account is a set amount that is transferred into the fun account. This account would have a debit card attached to it, so you've got easy access. And it's used for discretionary spending, such as that coffee I spoke about earlier. Now the secret to making this really work for you is not to double dip. If you end up spending all your allocated fund money in the first few days, then you have to wait until the next pay before the account is replenished. There's no going back into the bills account to get more money out. This system ensures that you stick to your budget. I call it system discipline. I call it that because the system makes sure you maintain the discipline. The other online bank accounts are set up for more lumpy expenses, expenses that are paid on a less regular basis, such as annually or quarterly. In my experience, it's good to have accounts for items such as holidays, car replacement, extra giving, and for car maintenance and rego and insurance, lumpy expenses such as these. Don't forget to include a bank account for emergency funds. The emergency fund is vital, definitely a must for everyone. 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
1: He who trusts in his own heart is a fool, but he who walks wisely will be delivered. Hello, I'm Chuck Swindoll. That's Proverbs 28:26, and the verse is right on. What am I going to trust in? Myself or in the God who made me? If I'm trusting in my own past, my own education, my bank account, my successes or fame or accomplishments or my own position, then I'm in big trouble. But if I'm walking in the light that God shines on my path, I'll make it through. He'll see to that. And so join me. Let you and me trust in Him.
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3: 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It shows up in the simple ways that we care for people.
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3: All right, hey, welcome to the show. You tuned into The Daily. Hope you had a great weekend. Monday's here, and we've got another whopper lined up for you. A little bit later on, Darren from We Are Messengers going to join us to be able to talk through their brand new album called Halfway Home. It comes out this Friday. So for release week, We Are Messengers, your artist of the week, we're going to highlight a track from the album every single day. So excited to dive into this project with Darren. Haven't really spoken to him since the Australian tour at the start of the year, so there's lots to catch up on. Also, there's plenty of news because We Are Messengers is not the only album dropping this

0: Are you tuning into the Daily? Cam here. Let's kick off your week as we always do.
1: I like to move it, move it. I like to move it, move it. I like to move it, move it. You like to move it.
0: With a little bit of Monday motivation, the next couple of minutes we're going to dive into an idea. Talking about your health, talking about your well-being, as well as doing the show. I'm a personal trainer, so this is something that I talk to people, especially on the gym floor, all the time about. Hopefully you find this helpful. If you need everything to be perfect before you begin, well, don't be surprised when nothing begins. I mean, it's easy to tell yourself you'll start getting healthier when everything lines up. Maybe that's why we like the idea of a New Year's resolution, January 1, or, hey, it's Monday, I'll start it on Monday. When work settles down, when the kids need us less, when we have more energy, when the fridge is full of good food, when we finally have the perfect workout plan and enough time to follow it properly. But hey, let's be real. Does that day ever actually arrive? Yeah, didn't think so. The frustrating thing is that waiting for perfect conditions can feel like preparation. You're researching workouts, you're buying that healthier food, you're thinking about joining the gym, it feels like you're doing something. But sometimes we're simply delaying the uncomfortable part, which is actually beginning. And beginning rarely looks impressive. It might be a 10-minute walk. Maybe it might be just one better meal, a couple of gym sessions instead of every single day. Maybe choosing to go to bed half an hour earlier. It might even mean having a bad week and getting back into your routine rather than deciding the whole thing has failed. There will be excuses that you can convince yourself sound reasonable. Because some of them genuinely are. Life does get messy. Injuries do happen. Work gets busy. Stress is real. So the goal isn't to pretend those things don't exist. But rather, you got to try to ask, what can I realistically do with the situation I have right now? Because you don't need perfect conditions to make progress. You just need a starting point. And maybe imperfect action today is worth far more than the perfect plan you keep promising yourself you'll start tomorrow. Yep, we went there. That's some Monday motivation.
2: Today it's an aim.

0: It's associated with a train, but last century it was better associated with doubt. After he'd risen, Jesus appeared to all the disciples, but unfortunately, Thomas wasn't there at the time. So when the others dragged out the "guess who we saw" routine, Thomas was understandably sceptical. In fact, his attitude was, "I think you guys are having a land of me, so unless I can stick my fingers in the holes in his hands, side and feet, it's no deal." 8 days later, Jesus made a return visit, frightened the life out of him, but provided an opportunity to turn his unbelief around. No more doubt. You know, over the years, people have poked fun at Thomas and his doubt like he was mentally or emotionally unstable, when really all he showed was genuine honesty because he didn't get to see like the others. Jesus understood it'd be natural for us to have doubts about who he is too. That's why he emphasised there's even better things in store for those who haven't seen him and still believe. 2,000 years on, that's a promise for you and me.
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0: Are you tuning into The Daily? Happy Monday. So glad you could be part of the show with us today. Now, last week was huge for music. We had new albums from For King & Country, Franny Cash, and from Corey Asbury. This week is kind of a little similar because we've got music from We Are Messengers. With their new album, Halfway Home. In fact, lead singer Darren Mulligan's going to be with us next hour. We're going to give you a full preview of the project before it drops this Friday as your Artist of the Week. But joining We Are Messengers is Matthew West with his new album. I'm good at always falling down. You're good at like, why is everyone choosing September to drop their albums? It's kind of busy. It's chaotic. It's hard to keep up with it all. But over the weekend, Matthew dropped another brand new song from the record before it drops
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1: Still to come on The Daily, Matthew West is readying for the release of his new album on Friday. He's just given us the full release of a brand new song called Younger Me. We'll cover this off at the news desk in just a sec. Right now, let's do this.
2: Like right now, I'm going to mix things up a little bit.
1: Alrighty, we are about to log into the Daily Randomizer, which is our computer here in the studio. Based on that search information, it's going to select the next song for us to listen to. Now, on a Monday, it's pretty easy because all that the search is, stripped back, acoustic, unplugged version of a song they already know and love. It's Mellow Monday, because sometimes Mondays can just catch you by surprise off the back of the weekend, and you're not really, let's just say it, emotionally ready to just dive straight into a brand new week. So we just take a couple of easy baby steps. We relax our way into it. So let's dive in and see what we're going to be listening to today. We had Natalie Grant's Hurricane. Beautiful acoustic version of that last week. All right, so where are we going to land today? All right, Cutlass. Played Cutlass for ages. But interestingly, their guitarist James Mead, after 25 years with the band, just recently announced that he was calling it quits. He was stepping aside, moving along to the next chapter. He made the announcement on Instagram and, look, feeling the love from the fans that are ready to say goodbye. But the band, we believe, is still moving forward. But this song, actually one of my all-time faves from Cutlass. It's so good. So let's get into, I don't think I've heard this before, actually, an uncut acoustic recording of Sea of Faces, Cutlass, Mellow Monday, The Daily.

0: I was happy.
1: Are you tuned into The Daily? It's Cam here with you as we dive into our week, fully across the latest news. Let's get over to the desk for the first time.
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1: All right, Matthew West is preparing to drop a new album this Friday.
3: I'm good at always falling down. You're good at never giving.
1: And as one final little teaser before the whole thing drops at the end of the week, over the weekend, he dropped a brand new song called Younger Me. This is going to be on the album. He's been performing it live for a little while over the last couple of weeks and says that he hasn't been able to get through a performance of it yet without choking up because it's just so significant for him. It's thoughts and ideas that he would write to the younger version of himself. The song's called Younger Me.

0: Yeah, talking about the album, Matthew says, the world has a lot to say about who we are and where we should put our hope, but discovering who Jesus is changes everything. These songs were written in moments when I needed them.
1: Hi, I'm Bernie Diamond. Have you ever wondered, is it possible to have too much faith? A Roman centurion came to Jesus and said, Lord, my servant's at home paralyzed and in terrible suffering. And Jesus said, I'll come and heal him. But the centurion replied, Lord, I don't deserve to have you come under my roof. But just say the word and my servant will be healed. For I myself am a man under authority with soldiers under me. I tell this one, go, and he goes. And that one, come, and he comes. When Jesus heard this, he was astonished and said to the others, I tell you, I haven't found anyone else, even in Israel, with such great faith. Then Jesus said to the centurion, go, it'll be done for you just as you believed it would. And the servant was healed in that very hour. That centurion was despised by the Jews. He wasn't even one of God's so-called chosen people. But Jesus was over the moon at his faith. So, is it possible to have too much faith?
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still to come on The Daily. I'm very excited for this conversation because he is one of my favorite humans on the planet. They toured Australia for the second time earlier this year. We are messengers. I'm only halfway. Lead singer Darren Mulligan set to join us as we officially kick off the countdown for their brand new album, Halfway Home, that drops this Friday. Now, already, probably half of the songs on this project have already been released. You get a really good taste of most of it, but there are a few surprises. Darren gave me a sneak peek listen to the album. I've had it for the last few weeks, and I'm excited for you to wrap your ears around it at the end of this week. But we are going to deep dive into this project. I'm so keen to welcome Darren back to The Daily. He is just going to lay it all out there, and he's just going to be brutally honest. And that's why I love him. He just says it. Maybe it's the Irish. He just says it how it needs to be said. He doesn't put any fluff on it, but so keen to welcome Darren to The Daily from We Are Messengers.

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2: You ever had those moments, maybe it's at work, where you notice a colleague that's struggling with what they're trying to do, and instead of just walking past, you actually stop yourself and you offer to help? In the Bible, in Hebrews chapter 13 and verse 16, it's a reminder for us that doing good and sharing with others actually matters to God. It says, "Don't take things for granted or go slack working for the common good. Share what you have with others." See, faith isn't just about what we say or what we believe. It shows up in the simple ways that we care for people.
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2: All right, play the daily, all right. Hey, Cam with you. You tuned in, and we're about to dive in to a big conversation. Your artist of the week, We Are Messengers, preparing this Friday to drop their fifth studio project called Halfway Home. Now, there's a number of songs from it that we've been listening to this year. The title track, Faith, Hope, Love, We've Got Room For You, Lay It All On You. But there's still Half, which is hidden behind the curtain for now. Lead singer Darren Mulligan's going to join us in just a moment. He's going to be with us pretty much most of the way through this hour. He's been very generous with his time, as he always is. And we're going to deep dive.

dive into this project, what it means, what it represents, what he hopes for. And I've been listening to this album for a couple of weeks now in readiness for this conversation. And there are some crazy lyrics. He's been super vulnerable about his personal life, about his failings as a husband, as a father, as a man. So I am so keen to dive into all of it. Darren from We Are Messengers joins us next on The Daily.

0: Are you tuned into The Daily? My next guest is our Artist of the Week, dropping a big new album on Friday. I'm only halfway. The countdown is on as We Are Messengers put the finishing touches on preparations for their fifth studio album, Halfway Home. Lead singer Darren Mulligan is one of my favourite people on the planet. It is so good to have him back on the show for a good chat. Darren, welcome back to The Daily, brother.
1: Cheers, Cam. I would say the same about you, brother. You've been very good to me over the years. Thank you.
0: Now, the last time that I saw you was in the middle of the Australian tour at the start of the year. Your head was spinning because your drummer had just said, I'm out of here, I'm going. You still had a tour to finish, you had a drummer to find, you had a show again the following night. It was all just out of control. How were you dealing with the stress in that moment, my friend?
1: Mate, that stress, that was wild. You know, we travelled all across the world. Australia's a big part of our 18 months kind of touring cycle. We love coming to Australia. We love the people. And I was so gutted. The timing, you know, was perfect for Ken and I and his baby, but the timing was terrible for a band. And it was really cool. You know, our friend Brandon came in, played the show without ever having rehearsed with us. It wasn't a perfect show. It was messy, but it was really beautiful. It just reminded me that God always moves in the awkward places in between all of our best plans. It's a very We Are Messengers story. You know, we're rehearsed, we're ready, everything's in order, and then everything falls to bits, and then you have to rely on Jesus. And yeah, maybe that's the best way. Otherwise, you become very egocentric and reliant on your own powers to make things happen.
0: We're going to talk about the album really soon, but you guys have been based back at home in Ireland for the last little while after a fairly decent tenure residing and operating full-time in the US. I'm curious to unpack this a little bit, because was it the lure of home that just kept tugging at your heartstrings that you always knew that you were going to get back there, or what was it about the US that made it untenable to stay?
1: Oh, wow. Yeah. Okay. I felt so deeply lonely in America. I felt completely ungrounded or untethered to a real sense of community and ordinary way of living. Parents and grandparents and aunts and uncles and nieces and nephews, you know, were absent from our life. I didn't want to raise my kids as wanderers, as strangers in the promised land. Ireland's not perfect, but it is wonderful, and it is very ordinary. And there are things I look at in America and I go, well, those are great qualities. People are driven, they're ambitious, they encourage success, they honor people, they're very kind, very generous. You know, not at all what you hear about on, you know, the media. Americans are wonderful people, that's the truth. Like, but Ireland's home. Like, I'm sitting now looking out at the forest, like 10,000 acres of wilderness, and we live off grid up in the hills and County Tyrone and in the occupied part of Ireland, and we'll not get into the politics of it, but I feel a real calling to this place, to these people. I'm back studying Irish, our indigenous language, as Gaelic, and we're touring the world from a place now of being full. You know, where I think before I was using touring to try and medicate my loneliness, my sadness, the distance, and now we're really filled with peace and contentment and satisfaction. So we tour from that, which makes our tours much more honest, much more easygoing, much more joyful. So yeah, it hasn't been a perfect transition. Nothing ever is. Family's hard. Being part of a local church is hard. But those are the important things. Everything else is comes second to that. Yeah.
0: Darren Mulligan from We Are Messengers here with us on The Daily to kickstart.
2: My love language is words of affirmation. This means to show love, I use my words to encourage or express my affection. It also means this is how I perceive love too. I used to work for someone who rarely affirmed people verbally. You could say it was easier to get blood from a stone than get encouragement from this boss. The Bible speaks of a time when Moses didn't get blood from a stone, but achieved the impossible of getting water from a stone. God's people were in the desert and they were thirsty. So God proves to them yet again that he knows their needs. He gets Moses to hit a rock and water gushes out of it. And not just a little trickle, but enough to water thousands of people and all their livestock. I love God's elaborate display of a miracle here. He takes the driest article around and brings water gushing out of it. We may not get what our heart needs from our boss or even our friends, but God knows our needs and He provides for us. I'm Linda Bailey from dailydevotions.com.au.
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0: Are you tuned into the Daily? Your artist of the week, Darren from We Are Messengers, is here with us. And we are giving you the official countdown. It's kicked off just 4 days out now until the new project, Halfway Home, is out in the wild. Darren, mate, you've given me the chance to have a sneak peek early listen through this album. And firstly, thank you. You should be immensely proud of this project. But lyrically, let's dive straight into this, because there are a number of lines here that I want to unpack. You talked about family being hard just a couple of moments ago. You've bookended the project with what I can only gather from the lyrics and what I've heard are a couple of songs about your wife. Firstly, and these are a couple of lines that left off the page to me. Heavy and Light is track one. Why is everything sinking when I've never felt so high? And then track 13 at the end of the record, a song called Jesus You Couldn't Recognize, where you say that he got the light while my shadow kept you company. Wow. Okay. You are bearing it all, mate.
1: I can't believe, Cam. That's why I love talking to you. You're one of the few people in Christian arts who actually takes the time to really listen to what we're saying. So the first and last song, none of this record was written in Nashville, zero of it. It was all written in Sweden and in London and Ireland and Scotland and a little bit in New York City. But the first song, Heavy and Light, was written in the same studio that Soundgarden tracked their record in, their debut record in. And I remember lying on the mattress for 3 nights in that studio, just with a guitar and a producer, just banging songs out. And this was one of the songs from that project. And essentially at the time, I was wrestling with the idea of moving home. We had made the decision to move home. We had complete unity. It was a real season of joy. And then all of a sudden, the joyfulness drained out of it as we were a few months out from moving back to Ireland. And I remember standing at the door, me and my wife screaming at each other. And I remember thinking, God, why is everything so heavy and light at the same time? You know, why is everything sinking when I've never felt so high? They say misery loves company, but joy needs a friend too. And I was praying this. I was like, God, so can me and Heidi get over this and get on to something new? So I thought, open the record with that and close it with one of the last songs I wrote for the new album, which was Jesus You Couldn't Recognize. And in it, I think it's the best lyric I've ever written in my life, because it's really raw and really truthful. And it's me just admitting that my wife got the dregs of me when I was out giving Jesus everything I had. But at the end of the day, when I lay down at night, it's Heidi who puts her arms around me and makes me feel all right. And so there's a lot of reckoning on this album, Cam. I'm reckoning with not being young, not being old.
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1: Are you tuned into the Daily? It's always great to start the week with good friends. And Darren from We Are Messengers is here with us on the show as our artist of the week. We're counting down to Friday. The new album called Halfway Home officially releases out into the wild. We're going to give you a song from it every single day until it drops. Now, Darren, you did tell us that the record was going to be called Halfway Home when we had you on when you announced the Australian tour. I believe that wasn't even public info when you dropped it for us, but let's dive into thematically this idea of being halfway home. You've talked about this tension, I guess, of this heavenly home that we're moving towards, but this earthly home which we are currently residing in, and the longing for both. And there's that wrestle and there's that tension. When did you first become aware that that tension even existed in the first place? Because it can be real easy just to float through life completely blissfully unaware.
2: Jeepers, Cam, you asked the best questions. Album was never supposed to be called Halfway Home. It was supposed to be, I had this grand idea in my head. I was building a record called Heaven and Earth, and it was going to be six songs of rock and roll and six songs of indie, you know, Bon Iver folk music. And I was going to track all the music videos in the wilderness, in the desert, out in Jordan or in Death Valley or somewhere. I had it all planned out. I was doing it all. This is what we were doing. And about halfway through the writing process, I was sending songs into my management. And one of my managers, Nick Beret, he turned around and said, Darren, this album isn't called Heaven and Earth. And I said, what do you mean? Of course it is. And he says, no, it's not. He says, this is about a journey. This is about a travel. And this is about that tension. He said, this album, would you be okay if we called it Halfway Home? And when he said that, the lights came on for me. And I realized, oh, this is the album I was making all along. And because I was writing it in all these different countries and continents, and I was going through all these emotions in my own life. And I was going, oh, this is what it's supposed to be. It's a journeying record. It's a sojourning record. It's not a record that has all the answers. It's a record maybe that has all the questions. And it's a persevering, enduring album. And it became Halfway Home. And then we realized all the music videos have to be shot all over the world. So we've done them in like Paris and Australia and America and Europe. And it all makes sense now. And it's only just making sense now. Because I'm like you, I listen to records top to bottom. And when I listen to this top to bottom, I go, oh, wow, God, that's what you were doing. I wasn't being clever, by the way, with Bookend and Heavy and Light and Jesus You Couldn't Recognize. That wasn't me going, I'll do this here, this love song here, and this love song here. That is just the natural progression of how it ended up. And yeah, God was scheming on this one, Cam. And I was letting him scheme. And I wasn't getting in the way. And I will probably be less successful and less wealthy for it, but I'll sleep like a baby.
1: Oh, that's good. Hey, Darren from We Are Messengers is with us. The new album drops this Friday. As your artist of the week, here's the title track, Halfway Home at the Daily.

0: Are you tuned into the Daily? Cam here with you with Darren from We Are Messengers, still joining us from his home in Ireland as we ready the countdown for the brand new album, Halfway Home, which officially drops this Friday. It's an incredible collection of songs. You will ride the roller coaster of emotions, as I did, when you just sit with it and consume the lyrics, you listen, you let it sink in. Darren, what else do we need to know about the project, mate? What are you hoping that it does for people as, like I did, they just kind of sit with these songs?
1: Thank you, Cam. I would encourage listeners again, the audience, try and listen to it in one sitting if you can. Just try sit with it for a minute. I know we don't have the attention spans we used to have, Cam. I get it. It's hard. But I think there's something really important in here for people to hear. Yeah, I shouldn't say it, but I'm going to say it anyway. It's one of my favorite records I've ever listened to. And I can't say that about all our albums. But this album was made to be listened to in your car, when you're sitting in the rain, or just when you've...
2: Being a father is full of challenges. G'day, this is Warwick Marsh from Dads for Kids. Someone has to take responsibility for leadership in the family. I believe that fathers are called to be leaders in love. Being a leader requires making decisions on behalf of those you lead that may be open to criticism. It also requires that you're prepared to take that criticism. Another aspect of leadership is that wisdom is required to achieve consensus-style leadership decisions, where everyone in the family owns the final decision. This is commonly called win-win decision-making. Remember, a good leader can inspire his or her followers to want to be led. This is one of the biggest challenges of being a father. Leading families in love and gentleness is the mark of good fathering. Work at being a leader in love by achieving win-win results from the whole family on a collective basis. Listening is the key. Win-win decision-making is the best way to lead in love. To subscribe to the free weekly Dads for Kids newsletter, go to fatherhood.org.au.
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Are you tuned into The Daily? How good was that? Darren from We Are Messengers, incredibly generous with his time to be able to give us such a great preview of the new album that drops Friday, Halfway Home. We're going to hear more from Darren every single day this week as we dive into one of the new songs every single day. But still to come, Franny Cash has just dropped her debut album. Honest to God. I will tell you about this at the news desk. We've dug deep into the vault for our daily flashback. We're going to revisit a song that topped the chart this week 20 years ago. And we'll put your health and well-being at the top of the agenda with some Monday motivation. It's coming up next hour at The Daily.

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2: You ever had those moments, maybe it's at work, where you notice a colleague that's struggling with what they're trying to do, and instead of just walking past, you actually stop yourself and you offer to help? 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It says, "Don't take things for granted or go slack working for the common good. Share what you have with others." See, faith isn't just about what we say or what we believe. It shows up in the simple ways that we care for people.
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2: Alrighty, my friends, you tuned into the daily. Welcome to you. I hope you had a great weekend. My gosh, it's been a massive show already. There's still plenty to come. Franny Cash dropped her new album over the weekend. And we are going to give you... we're going to try to do something that we've never done before. We're going to jam-pack every single song into 60 seconds to give you a quick little run-through on this landmark project. We'll hear from Franny as well as she talks a little bit more about the significance of her debut album as a solo artist. Also, we've got a little bit of nostalgia. We're going to pull one out of the archive. It was the number one song in the country this week 20 years ago in 2006. My gosh. But next, we're going to talk about your health. We're going to talk about your well-being. And if you're someone that said, look, we'll start Monday with something. Well, we're going to talk about an idea that if you're just kind of waiting for everything to be perfect before you begin, well, don't be surprised when nothing begins. It's a hard-hitting one, I know, but it's a conversation I've had pretty frequently with people over the last little while. So we're going to jump into this and have a crack at it. Some Monday motivation next at the Daily.

0: Are you tuned into the Daily? Cam here. Let's kick off your week as we always do. With a little bit of Monday motivation, the next couple of minutes we're going to dive into an idea, talking about your health, talking about your well-being, as well as doing the show. I'm a personal trainer, so this is something that I talk to people, especially on the gym floor, all the time about. Hopefully you find this helpful. If you need everything to be perfect before you begin, well, don't be surprised when nothing begins. I mean, it's easy to tell yourself you'll start getting healthier when everything lines up. Maybe that's why we like the idea of a New Year's resolution, January 1, or, hey, it's Monday, I'll start it on Monday. When work settles down, when the kids need us less, when we have more energy, when the fridge is full of good food, when we finally have the perfect workout plan and enough time to follow it properly. But hey, let's be real. Does that day ever actually arrive? Yeah. Didn't think so. The frustrating thing is that waiting for perfect conditions can feel like preparation. You're researching workouts, you're buying that healthier food, you're thinking about joining the gym, it feels like you're doing something. But sometimes we're simply delaying the uncomfortable part, which is actually beginning. And beginning rarely looks impressive. It might be a 10-minute walk. Maybe it might be just one better meal, a couple of gym sessions instead of every single day. Maybe choosing to go to bed half an hour earlier. It might even mean having a bad week and getting back into your routine rather than deciding the whole thing has failed. There will be excuses that you can convince yourself sound reasonable, because some of them genuinely are. Life does get messy. Injuries do happen. Work gets busy. Stress is real. So the goal isn't to pretend those things don't exist, but rather you got to try to ask, what can I realistically do with the situation I have right now? Because you don't need perfect conditions to make...
1: What inspires you? I'm Danny Sinnott with Another Brave to Go. What are the things that inspire us, propel us forward in life, that cause us to take stock and reevaluate life, where we're at? What difference can we make? Where are we going? Who am I? When we hear real stories of people's victories, we're inspired, and that's great, but the real rocket fuel behind that propulsion is in their struggle. Because when we hear of their struggle, we connect, we resonate, we have compassion, we have an understanding of what those weaknesses feel like. And then when we see someone conquer that weakness and go on to help others, it causes a light bulb moment that if God can do that for them, then He can do the same for me. And that's where hope is born. When people share their struggles honestly and we see God working, it gives us permission to grow through ours and releases us from being stuck and alone. It brings healing. So be inspired and be brave enough to let yourself inspire others. For more resources, podcasts and videos on doing life together, head on over to our website, braveenough.org.
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0: still to come on the Daily Franny Cash. Say a little bit more about a debut album, Here I Am, that just landed on Friday last week. In fact, going to do something we've never really done before on the show. We're going to try to squeeze every song into 60 seconds and just go bang, bang, bang, bang, bang, bang, bang. Give you a quick little run through of it. It's been great to listen to it over the weekend. But before we take care of that, we have to dig a song out of the vault that topped the charts this week 20 years ago. It's kind of scary to think that 2006 was a whole two decades ago, but the songs on this album from this artist got picked up by a stack of TV shows like Scrubs and Grey's Anatomy to the point where it just elevated and propelled his career into the stratosphere, and he's never looked back. In fact, he's got a new album due in a couple of weeks, I should say, rather. So more on this song from this artist with our Daily Flashback after this.
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1: Still to come on The Daily, we'll tell you about the debut album from Franny Cash. It landed a couple of days ago. We'll give you a run through on every track at the news desk after we hit rewind.
2: Are you telling me you built a time machine?
1: But first, this is scary. Let's wander back 20 years. A whole two decades to the year 2006. The song that we're about to dive into topped the Christian chart this week on the 21st of September. It's crazy. Now, it came from a guy called Matt Carney, who is still making music very, very well. He's got a new album coming out in just a couple of weeks, actually, called Hanging by a Heartstring. We'll talk more about that as we get a little closer. But the title track of his album that came out in 06, Nothing Left to Lose, topped the charts this week. It was a landmark album for Matt Carney. It was his second studio album. It was his major label debut, and it was what really put him on the map and escalated his profile. Three other songs on this album, All I Need, Crashing Down, Where We're Going to Go From Here, they all featured on the hit TV show Grey's Anatomy. The title track, Nothing Left to Lose, was used in a teaser promoting the film called Catch and Release, also another TV series called Jericho. I could literally list through, like, Scrubs. So many TV shows and movies started featuring Matt's music because of the songs on this album. Really put him on the map, and he's still going strong. It topped the chart this week 20 years ago. Matt Carney, this is Nothing Left to Lose at The Daily.

0: Are you tuned into The Daily? It's Cam here. We're just about done, but hey, let's cover off this bit of news before we send you off.
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0: All right, Franny Cash has dropped her debut solo album called Here I Am. She says, making this album has been one of the greatest honors of my life, and somehow, simultaneously, one of the most challenging things I've ever done. When I set out to write an autobiographical album, I just didn't know all the deep soul-searching it would take on all fronts. Here is a 60-second wrap-up of every song on the album. Let's dive into it.
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3: 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I'm Brett Ryan for Focus on the Family Australia. There's nothing wrong with disagreeing as a couple, but when it comes to sound financial management, it's important to find some common ground. 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

Hey, that wraps up the Daily. What a massive show. Tomorrow, another look at your Artist of the Week. We are Messengers. We'll hear from lead singer Darren Mulligan once again as we preview another song from the project that drops this Friday. If you're trying to get the kids to help out a little bit more around the house, let's be honest, who isn't? Tomorrow, parenting expert Sharon Witt's going to be here with us in the studio to talk about how to implement some age-appropriate chores, regardless of the age of the kids. And you can start them young all the way through their teenage years into young adulthood. Setting them up for life. All right, so Sharon's going to be here with us on the Daily tomorrow. Hope you can be too. Catch you then.

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1: Hi, it's Jamin, your 1 minute coach. I'm often asked for the quickest way to change your life or the hacks or shortcuts to get more of what you want. 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You've got to know exactly what you want. Set very well-formed outcomes and know who you need to be to achieve these goals. 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You've got to let go of self-judgment. 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Letting go of self-judgment allows you to adapt, change and correct your course quickly without fuss. You can't do self-awareness and self-judgment at the same time. It also allows you to separate behavior from intention, which is absolutely essential in the process of lasting change. And 3, you've got to accept that all we have in life is story. Reality is just your perception. You can change it if you like. For more information, go to oneminutecoach.com.au.

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1: Pastor and author of more than 50 faith life-inspiring books, Dr. Michael Youssef is here and ready to begin this episode of Leading the Way Audio. You know, the normal of a few years ago has radically transformed. Nothing is as it was before. 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But many are holding out hope that biblical values return as the standard for truth. Up next, an encouragement from Dr. Youssef to not despair when you see culture's divided stance. And a biblical challenge to deepen your foundation in truth to declare hope for the generations. Let's listen in as Dr. Michael Youssef shares a message he's called Embracing Your Mission.
2: For years, Marxist ideologies in the West have targeted five different institutions. It's in the writing. I'm not making this stuff up. The highest among them in terms of priority was education, believing if we brainwash kids, all the other four will follow suit, which is social, political, religious, and family. I'm using their language even. Marxists believe that the nuclear family breeds inequality in society. But for equality, or as they call it, social justice to occur, the nuclear family of father, mother, and children has to be destroyed. For equality or social justice to become reality, the concept of individualized achievement must be replaced. Why do you think everybody gets a trophy for participation? That is not by accident. That is just that happened. It's been planned for a long time. And yesterday's brainwashed children are now the professors and the teachers. In fact, the Marxist Manifesto spells it out, that monogamous nuclear family succeeds only in capitalism. And capitalism makes people dependent on religion. Instead, they said social justice will make people dependent on the government. But ultimately, none of their goals can be accomplished without creating a crisis. Now, I'm just using their words. Creating a crisis, even anarchy. If you read any of the writings of the militant secularists, people like Sam Harris, you'll find that in his book, for example, The End of Faith, he unapologetically wants our children to reject the biblical faith. And there is no greater expression, he said, of the rejection of biblical faith than the acceptance of homosexuality as the norm and transgender. They say it's a matter of fairness. You know what they don't tell you? Listen to me. What they don't tell you is that 41% of those who go through the surgery of transgender, they commit suicide. They don't tell you that. Because the culture of death is who they are. That is why millions of babies get aborted. Culture of death. But beloved, God called us to implement, to encourage the culture of life. Question. Why am I so passionate about this? Because, my believing friends, the scripture tells us that our next generation is our greatest asset. Our next generation is our most important investment. Turn with me to Psalm 127, please. And keep it open in front of you, because that is what I will be going through. Psalm 127, verse 3 of Psalm 127, it says, children are a heritage from the Lord. Heritage from whom? Not from society, not from anybody else, but it is from the Lord. And you heard me say this, and I keep saying this, our children are not ours. They are the Lord's children. He entrusts them to us. He is basically telling us that the next generation is our most treasured possessions that God entrusted to us. And then he continues, like arrows in the hands of a warrior are children of one's youth. Let me explain at the outset that this psalm has a primary application and has a secondary application. The primary application of the psalm is for the family. The secondary application is for the church. And that is why in verse 1 is where he starts, you see. He starts, verse 1, he begins by reminding us of the sovereignty of God. The God who has given us everything, the God who has given us our children, the God who is giving us the next generation. God is the one who can and must be trusted to uphold the next generation. But then the psalmist hastened to tell us our responsibility toward the next generation. Beloved, the one thing about the Word of God that makes it very, very clear that even our responsibility cannot be accomplished without God's power and God's strength working in us. But beloved, the one thing we better not do is squander His gift or give that gift everything except the one most important thing of all, and that is for them to know and love God. That is to love and obey His Word, and that is to honor and revere His Word. I know and you know, there's so many parents who work so hard, they work so hard to provide for their children, and I thank God for that. But they leave out the most important and the most treasured responsibility. That is the responsibility of training them as warriors for God. That is consistently reminding them of their importance in the kingdom of God. That is the continuously drilling in their mind how mightily they can be used of God. And that is to demonstrate to them the greatest success in life is to be light for Jesus, wherever they may be, wherever they may be. Let's look back again at verse 1, Psalm 127. Unless the Lord builds the house. Why do we build houses? For the family, right? Unless the Lord guards the city. Why do we have cities? So the families can live in them. Unless the Lord builds the house, unless the Lord guards the city, it's all begin with focus on the Lord. Otherwise, we'll feel so overwhelmed, like a mom that I talked to not long ago, so overwhelmed that I said, I want to give up. Please don't give up. Please don't give up. We're here to stand with you. The Lord gave us a precious gift, an invaluable gift of the next generation. What do you do with a gift? You lock it up in a safe? You put it on the table for display? No! You use the gift, you train the gift, you deploy the gift, you exercise the gift. And the first thing you do with a precious gift is to recognize its immense value, is to feel a sense of responsibility toward the giver of the gift, is to do anything possible to honor the giver of the gift, is to invest everything, deploy that gift. I cannot tell you, without reliance on the giver of gift, to build the next generation, to encourage the next generation, to instill a sense of responsibility for the future generation, to constantly remind the next generation that they are a gift from God, that they are a vital link in the chain, that they are the ones who will be responsible for the future generation, and that they are to be an arrow. An arrow. I'm going to come to that. You're going to know more about arrows than you really wanted to know. I'm going to tell you more about arrows and why the Bible uses that imagery. Sadly, there are some who let their next generation be a dartboard, constantly absorbing arrows from the enemy. A dartboard constantly, until finally it collapses. A dartboard is a target, but instead God says we are to be a weapon. Verse 4 literally means, as an arrow in the hand of a mighty warrior. See, in the ancient world, an arrow is the most lethal weapon used in warfare. And that is why the Bible describes Satan's attack on us with arrows. He calls it fiery darts. You know, in Ephesians, it talks about the armor of God, and it said the shield. Basically, what the shield, when you put the shield of faith, it makes those arrows fizzle out. Those fiery darts, they fizzle out. They get neutralized before they impact you. Please don't miss what I'm going to tell you. In the time of war, you are either an arrow or a target. If you are only passive, if you're only indifferent, if you're only in a defensive posture only, all the time, you will keep on absorbing the enemy's arrows. But that's not what we or those who are entrusted to us supposed to be. We are to go on the offensive. We are to learn how to aim our arrows. We're to learn how to invade the enemy's territories. Listen to me. I am not minimizing the defensive posture. It is important. But if you place yourself and those whom God entrusted you to go on the offensive, you will experience the unbelievable thrill of victory. And the psalmist does not say the next generations need to learn to be nice dartboard. No. Look at it with me. Arrows. And arrows require a whole lot of different thinking, a whole different strategy, a whole different mindset, a whole different posture. Above all, learn to place yourself in the hand of the greatest bow holder in the universe. I'm talking about the Holy Spirit. Let me give you some training, some help regarding arrows, okay? First of all, the arrow is very quick. It really is fast. You put that arrow in the bow and it can go long distance. It moves like with lightning speed. An arrow is not often seen. Listen to me. Some of your greatest impact, and we might not be able to see this until you get to heaven, your greatest impact is what you have done or will do without a lot of fanfare. Your greatest ministry in pouring in the lives of the next generation may not be visible, but remember this, in ancient times, an arrow had a long-range capability. Isaiah 49:2 tells us basically the same thing. See, throughout the scripture, it's the same concept. He speaks about the power of the word, the power of the word of life to the next generation. He said the word will be like arrow because of the Holy Spirit's power in it. Listen to what the word of God said. He made my mouth like a sharpened sword. In the shadow of his hand, he hides me. He made me into a polished arrow and concealed me in his quiver. In Jeremiah 51:11, same thing. Sharpen the arrows. Beloved, this is the time. Sharpen the arrows. take up the shields for defensive purposes. Why do you sharpen the arrow? For God's glory and for our blessing. There's something else I need to tell you about arrows before I finish. Arrows used to carry messages. Sometimes you put a message in it and with the sharpness of it and send it to the enemy and the enemy would read it. But also other times an arrow used as a sign. As a sign. If you remember in 1 Samuel 20:21, you know, David and Jonathan were dear friends, were close friends. And David is on the run from this demon-possessed King Saul. And Jonathan said to him, he said, if the arrow goes to this side, it means that. And if it goes to this side, it means the other thing. It's a sign. His arrow served as a message. To be sure, an arrow can be used for good or can be used for evil. Satan uses arrows as well, as I already showed you. But when we bathe our training of the next generation in prayer, the next generation will become arrows in the greatest hand of all. Don't miss what I'm going to tell you. The anti-God forces, the anti-biblical forces, the anti-family forces, they are organizing, they are scheming, they are planning their arrows to be used for evil against the next generation. And that is why you and I have no option but to train the next generation. We need to train them not just to wear the shield of faith in order to neutralize the fiery darts of Satan, but we need to train them to be arrows themselves. Train them to be alert, not to be deceived. My goodness, the deception that we're seeing in our culture today. The smooth talking, the double talk, the deceitful slogans that they sound so good, but they have poison in them. We need to equip them to be sharp arrows in the hand of the Holy Mighty God. We need to train them not to fear intimidation, manipulations, and wanting to be accepted at any cost. Above all, we need to train them how to pray and live and walk with the Lord. But listen, this cannot be done just by speaking, by words. It has to be modeled. Most often it is more caught than taught. Teaching is important. It cannot say, look, do what I say, don't do what I do. They're watching what we do. And that is why the psalmist said, unless, say it with me, unless God's word is at the center of life. God's word is at the center of the family. God's word at the center of the church. God's word at the center of community. We can spend trillions of dollars on education, but we will end up with a collapsed society. I think it was Albert Schweitzer said, example is not the main thing in influence. It's the only thing. Let me conclude by telling you a story. The year was 1871, just remember that. And that year there was a man by the name of Henry M. Stanley. He was a reporter with what was then, doesn't exist anymore, the New York Herald newspapers. The New York Herald newspapers wanted to send Stanley, the reporter, to Africa. Henry M. Stanley was assigned to go to Africa to report on the missing missionary statesman, Dr. Livingston. You see, from 1865 to 1870 or 71, nobody heard from Dr. Livingston in Africa, and so many people thought he was dead. 5 years, haven't heard a thing from him. Remember, he was the first white man to go into the interior of Africa and see Victoria Falls. First one. After his wife's death, Dr. Livingston just threw himself totally in his mission and his work and his discipling and his serving in Africa. And nobody heard from him. for 5 years, as I said, 1871, Stanley finally went to find him. And he traveled in Africa. He caught up with him, this man of God, on the shores of Lake Tanganyika, which now is Tanzania. For over a year, Henry Stanley shadowed Dr. Livingstone for a full year. Morning, night, evening, every minute of every day, he shadowed him. He followed him everywhere he went. Among other things, he was there really to try to persuade Dr. Livingstone to return back to England. But after spending considerable time with Dr. Livingstone, Stanley wrote the following words, and I'm going to read them so I don't misquote him. Remember, he's writing in the 1800s. Here's what he said after a year of shadowing this man of God. He said, "Had my soul been of brass and my heart is of tin, the powers of my head surely compelled me to recognize with due honor the spirit of godliness which manifested itself in him." Talking about Dr. Livingstone. "Had there been anything of the Pharisee or the hypocrite in him, or had I but traced a grain of meanness or guile in him, I would have turned away a skeptic. But my everyday study of him during health or sickness deepened my reverence and increased my esteem. He was, in short, consistently noble, upright, pious, all the days of my companionship of him." Now, my beloved friends, if we are to pray and guide and train the next generation, we will be doing great exploits for God. And if we're going to do great exploits for God in the lives of the next generation, we better learn how to model Christ to the next generation. We had better set our lives as role models so that they can see, not just hear, how to do great things for God.
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5: This is Contus Benedict with a thought for the day. A couple of thoughts as I begin this session. God is always with his people. God will always provide everything that we need. It's important that we fix our eyes on the Lord Jesus. The nation of Israel lost the plot. They got it wrong, yet they believed that they had their act together. In Isaiah 58, verses 1 to 9, we see just how far away from God these people went. Let me read that passage to you. Shout it aloud. Do not hold back. Raise your voice like a trumpet. Declare to my people their rebellion and to the descendants of Jacob their sins. For day after day they seek me out. They seem eager to know my ways, as if they were a nation that does what is right and has not forsaken the commandments of its God. They ask me for just decisions and seem eager for God to come near them. Why have they fasted, they say, and you have not seen it? Why have we humbled ourselves, and you have not noticed? Yet on the day of your fasting, you do as you please and exploit all your workers. Your fasting ends in quarreling and strife, and in striking each other with wicked fists. You cannot fast as you do today and accept your voice to be heard on high. Is this the kind of fast I have chosen? Only a day for people to humble themselves? Is it only for bowing one's head like a reed and for lying in sackcloth and ashes? Is that what you call a fast, a day acceptable to the Lord? Is not this kind of fasting I have chosen to loose the chains of injustice and untie the cords of your yoke, to set the oppressed free and break every yoke? Is it not to share your food with hungry and to provide the poor wanderer with shelter? When you see the naked, to clothe them? And not to turn away from your own flesh and blood. Then your light will break forth like a dawn, and your healing will quickly appear, and your righteousness will go before you, and the glory of the Lord will be your guard. Then you will call, and the Lord will answer. You will cry for help, and he will say, "Here am I." If you do away with the yoke of oppression, with the pointing a finger and malicious talk. A challenge to God's people in his day, the special nation that was set aside. Hey guys, you reckon you got your act together? You reckon you know what you're doing? You come before me, you say you worship me, you fast, you do all these things, and yet your very life contradicts what it's all about. And then you ask me, why don't I listen? Why don't I respond? Why don't I bless you? And God says, I'll bless you. I'll bless you once you start taking the meaning of fasting seriously and the meaning of commitment to me seriously. And that is seen in the way you treat each other. Here's a group of people who should have known better. Who should have known better. And God speaks to them. God challenges them. And God says, you're not getting answers to prayer. You can't get answers to prayer because you're not really focused on what you should be focused on. I'm challenged by that. I know it was to the nation of Israel so many, many years ago. But is there a godly principle here that should be applied to the church in the 21st century? I believe there is. I'm not responsible for what somebody else does or says or doesn't do or doesn't say. I am responsible for who I am in the Lord Jesus. Each one of us is, as we belong to the body of Christ. Heavenly Father, we just praise you. We see as an example of what it is to be disobedient as we look at the life of the nation of Israel. We see that disobedience impacted on attitudes towards those within the nation, a lack of respect for one another, a hatred, a fighting, and yet they went through the religious ritual and they turned to you and said, don't we do the right thing? And you said to them, no, you don't do the right thing. You don't love. You don't respect, you don't protect, you don't take care of others, you don't feed, you don't clothe. When you do these things, I'll bless you. Heavenly Father, we acknowledge that we're responsible for who we are and what we do. Holy Spirit, stir our hearts and our imaginations that, no matter what our circumstances are, we will desire to do and say and be the sort of person you want us to be. Not what the preacher says we should be, not what somebody else says we should be, but what your Holy Spirit says we should be. Give us that strength and that tenacity. We praise you in the name of the Lord Jesus, who is able to do beyond what we could think or imagine. Amen. This has been Condus Benedict with a thought for the day.

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1: Love. How many songs have been written about love, do you think? Must be millions. In fact, you turn the radio on, most of the songs are about that very thing, love. Why is that? Why do we focus so much on love? Why do ads use the promise of love to peddle their products? Why does love make the world go round? Well, there's a bottom line. We all want to be loved. We all want the security of having soul ties, that special one between husband and wife, and between parents and children, and brothers and sisters, amongst friends. You know, when we love, we open ourselves up. We expose ourselves, and almost always, love involves some hurt, some loss. It's the way love is. But there's one special love, the love of a father for his children, the love of God for you and me, that never fails us. It's a rock-solid love, a steadfast love, a love that never ceases, a love whose mercies are new every morning. Jesus.
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1: Every Christmas, our family does a jigsaw puzzle. My mum will bring out her newest puzzle and everyone's welcome to help put the pieces together. Whenever the puzzle gets a little bit tricky, my mum will always jokingly say, "Oh, there must be a piece missing." But as we continue on, we'll eventually find the missing piece and put it in its correct place. There is nothing more frustrating than finishing a puzzle to find that there really is a piece missing. That hole in the middle of the puzzle leaves you unsatisfied, and no matter how you look at the puzzle, your eyes are always drawn to the hole in the picture. Every person is like a puzzle piece. We all play an important role. We all have different gifts and abilities, and we all need to add them into the bigger picture. When we join with other people and let our gifts shine together, then we make something beautiful. I'm Linda Bailey from dailydevotions.com.au.
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0: 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God's Money Matters with Darren Lordenbar.
1: Did you ever wonder who taught us to spend as much as we earn? It seems that most of us living in the Western world do exactly that. Have you noticed that no sooner do we receive a pay rise than it's already somehow taken up with extra spending? As the income grows, so does the spending, and many wonder why they have nothing to show for it at the end of the year. Proverbs 24:3-4 says, "A house is built by wisdom and becomes strong through good sense. Through knowledge its rooms are filled with all sorts of precious riches and valuables." So it seems that we need to grow our homes and our wealth through good sense, knowledge and wisdom. The question is, how do we do this in practice? Well, Proverbs 21:5 gives us a practical solution. Good planning and hard work lead to prosperity, but hasty shortcuts lead to poverty. What's needed is a plan, a wise plan. A plan for your money is called a budget. A plan to make sure we use our pay rise as well is called a closed circle budget. Now remember, a budget just tells your money where to go, rather than just wondering where it went. Most people don't have a budget, and therefore their money just comes in and goes out, and nothing remains for the one who worked for it. A budget protects your wealth. If you are constantly spending more than you earn, then you'll be eroding your wealth. Either you'll have to redraw on the home loan to cover the difference, or even worse, you'll be using credit cards to cover the gap. This is not a good plan. I hear people saying to me time and time again they don't want to live to a budget because it's restrictive. Frankly, this is a childish response. Firstly, who sets the budget? Adults and grown-ups. Adults and grown-ups plan. If you don't have a budget, then frankly, you need to grow up and start putting one together. You might think this is harsh, but it has been proven that time and time again that we need a plan if we want to succeed. And this plan must include a budget. A closed circle budget is a commitment to God that you will live on a certain amount of money each month, which will include tithing, savings, housing costs, and all necessary living expenses, plus some fun stuff. And the rest, the overflow, will be used for giving, offerings, generosity, and kingdom work. I believe a closed circle budget can be likened to a cup. God fills our cups to meet all our needs, being our closed circle budget. Because we have been good stewards, then God overflows our cup, not because he is wasteful, but because he is generous. With this generous overflow, we get to do some really great stuff, like helping others and giving it away, and building God's kingdom. So get yourself a closed circle budget as soon as possible.
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1: Don't you just hate it when people try to shift blame instead of just saying, look, I'm sorry, I was wrong. The other thing like that I hate, having someone shaking their finger in my face, rubbing it in when I know I'm wrong. One of the beautiful verses in Scripture is the one that emphasizes that the world and everything in it is loved so much by God that He sent Jesus to ensure we had an opportunity to have a whole and lasting life. And that's despite the fact we fall short of His required standard. Jesus didn't come to spend all His time shaking His finger. He came to put things right. And the other big difference with Jesus? He didn't force us to get down on our bellies and start crawling and groveling our way back to Him. He took the initiative and came to us. That's love. That's grace. That's sacrifice. That's brilliant.
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0: It happens to every one of us, teachers as well as students, bosses as well as assistants. Hi, I'm Chuck Swindoll. Parents as well as kids make mistakes. Let's face it, we're all incompetent. We're all inadequate. Somewhere, somehow, in some way. So why in the world are we surprised when we see it in others and devastated when it occurs in ourselves? Lighten up. If our perfect Lord is gracious enough to take our worst, our least successful moments and forgive them, then it's high time we give each other and ourselves a break.
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1: There's a supermarket near where I live and I often do the grocery shopping there. 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The Holy Spirit produces this kind of fruit in your lives. Love, joy, peace, patience, kindness, goodness, faithfulness, gentleness, and self-control. The free fruit of the Spirit is given to you when you accept Jesus Christ as your Lord and Saviour. And it's not a one-off either, because you'll continue to grow in love, peace, joy, and all those good things while you believe in Jesus. You might not even notice it at first, but don't worry. Others will, and all of your relationships will be blessed because of it. So remember to take the fruit of the Spirit. It's free.
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1: Hi, it's Jamin, your 1 minute coach. One of my all-time favorite authors, Tim Ferriss, says that busyness is a form of laziness. Lazy thinking and indiscriminate action. Taking this one step further, laziness is simply a manifestation of fear. In the coaching space, the issue is never the issue. If you think you can solve the issue of being busy by just cutting some stuff out of your life, good luck with that. It might work for a week, but then the deeper issues manifest and you go back to behaving the way you were. The key to change is to face the underlying fear. Being busy is protecting you from what you are afraid of on some level. Cramming your life with constant activity and action means you are always running, running away from fear and pain. Busyness is about attaching your value as a person to what you can do and achieve. The more you can do, the better that makes you feel. That all comes out of the fear of not being enough. If you want to stop being busy, you will have to face up to this fear. For more information, go to oneminutecoach.com.au.
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1: Bum, bum, ba-dum, bum. Oh, g'day. I'm Bernie Diamond. You know, this morning I did something crazy. I was up at 4:30 again. Actually, I do it almost every morning. I'm that kind of guy. Bum, bum, ba-dum, bum. Bum, ba-dum, bum. People ask me, what do you do at that hour? What can possibly be better than bed? Fair question. Well, I always start my day with a cup of tea and a long chat with a friend. What, you mean someone else is up at that hour? Everyone's asleep. But God's awake, so we talk. I tell him what's on my heart, and he tells me what's on his. This morning, I knew I couldn't fit everything into my day, so I told him. And about 7:30, just by coincidence, mind you, an email arrived. One of my appointments had cancelled. And you know something? Ever since we've started our cuppa together every morning, my life's full of coincidences. But then again, bum, bum, ba-dum, bum, bum, ba-dum, bum, ba-dum.
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0: It's hard work being in an audience sometimes. I was at a service the other day and it seemed to drag on forever. I didn't want to waste any time, so I decided to organise the menu for the next few days. I filled out the grocery list and I'd written a complete to-do list for the week ahead. How many times have you been in that situation? Instead of being willing just to take in what's going on around you, we're all too busy thinking of what's happening next. And yet, we were created as a human being, not a human doing. We're often too quick to move on to the next thing without really stopping to truly be present in our current situation. It's important for us to keep our mind focused on what's happening around us. Whether it's a board meeting, our child's play, or a worship service, let's just be present today, because we'll never get that moment back again. I'm Linda Bailey from dailydevotions.com.au.
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1: How do we move forward in life? How do we achieve success in our careers, our ministries and relationships? So often we seek the quick fix or the microwave solution. But there's one thing I've learned, that when we walk with God, it doesn't usually work like that. I think of it this way. Our lives are like an iceberg and we only ever see the tip. It's way beneath the surface where all the action happens. Here is where God does his deepest work, setting us free from our fears and insecurities, working on the deficiencies of our character. In order to progress our lives visibly, God first works on that which is invisible. And that kind of work takes time. We long for an easy promotion, but God calls for deep transformation. We seek overnight blessing, but he calls for long suffering. In fulfilling our purpose, we need to allow God to form us into his likeness and then to promote us according to his timing. This is iceberg progress. It may seem painstakingly slow at times, but the story of the Titanic shows us that the icebergs have the power to move things far beyond what we can see. You're listening to Tanya Harris of GodConversations.com.
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1: Fatherlessness is both a natural and spiritual problem. G'day, this is Warwick Marsh from Dads for Kids. The ability to be a father or a mother is a spiritual ability, in many ways a spiritual service for humankind. Each of us is built inside with a desire to connect with our true father or mother. You see, the sexual act is also a spiritual act, because only this act can create a new human spirit. The responsibility for this creative power is immense and must be guarded wisely. Every successful society has boundaries around the sexual act. These boundaries not only protect the participant, but the offspring as well. These boundaries are called morals. When a society loses its morals, it loses its way. Fatherlessness is a natural result. William James, the great American psychologist, says, "We are not humans having a spiritual experience, but spirits having a human experience." A failure to acknowledge this is a root cause of all our problems. For more information on how to be a great dad, receive our weekly email at fatherhood.org.au.
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2: 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The bigger the occasion, the greater the effort. 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When you consider the details of the birth of Jesus, it does not equate to the significance of the event. An unwed couple in a distant town, unprepared for the birth, lacking accommodation options, and less than satisfactory birth environment. The only people to recognize that this significant event had occurred were lowly shepherds and foreign astrologers. Seriously, it's all wrong. But the outcome changed the world and changes us. I pray that every day, and especially every Christmas, will bring surprising and unexpected outcomes for you and those you love.
1: Carl Faze for DailyNudge.org.
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0: Hi, it's Jamin, your 1 minute coach. 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For more information, go to oneminutecoach.com.au.
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3: Hi, I'm Bernie Dybert. I have a good friend by the name of Joseph who lives in Cape Town, South Africa. 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Anyhow, Joseph was saying to me that of the 800 or so million people who live in Africa, more have access to radio than to clean drinking water. This stopped me in my tracks. It makes you realise the things that we take for granted. Jesus said, if you give a drink to someone who's thirsty, it's as though you were giving me a drink. So many people these days have investment portfolios, but there's a concept I love which is called a giving portfolio. Can I encourage you to establish one, and whatever you do, include the poor and the needy in that portfolio. I'm not talking loose change, I'm talking serious giving. There are so many people on this planet who are hurting. I'm talking giving that costs us something. Giving till it hurts. And then some.

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3: We saw in the last message of the vital importance of training, equipping, and modeling for the next generation. Question: for what purpose? For bringing up warriors for Christ. For them becoming arrows, as we saw from Psalm 127, arrows in the hands of the greatest bow holder in the whole universe, the Holy Spirit of God, to do great exploits for God, to impact this world for Jesus Christ. And we looked at Psalm 127, where God starts with families. And today we're going to examine Psalm 128, the one after it. The word blessing or favor is mentioned four times, verses 1, 2, 4, and 5. In the last message, Psalm 127, we saw the blessing of God, the favor of God upon the next generation, so that the children become arrows in the hand of the greatest bow holder. And he makes it very clear in this psalm particularly that when we invest faithfully into the next generation, when we pour our lives into the lives of the next generation, we will be blessed. 127, he singles fathers and sons. That's why I said they were both were one psalm at one point. Because here, he includes the wives and the daughters and even the grandchildren. Isn't that wonderful? What is he saying? He's saying when we wisely invest in the next generation, when we pour into the next generation, God will not only bless us, he's going to bless the next generation, but not only that, he's going to bless the generation next of the next generation. Look with me, please, at the condition of the promise. You see, we all love to claim the promise, right? Very few people want to meet the condition of the promise. But look at the condition of the promise. It is that modeling that I talked about in the last message. It is our own walk with God. It is the example that we set for the next generation. That's the condition of the promise. This is the condition of the blessing. Verses 1 and 2, blessed or favored are all who fear the Lord, all who walk in his ways. See, that's the condition. That's the condition. You will eat the fruit of your labor. Blessing and prosperity will be yours. The reason I emphasize modeling in the last message is because there is no use telling the next generation to do what I say. There is something that I need to explain here. Particularly, I want to explain it to the younger generation. Fearing the Lord does not mean being terrified of God. Absolutely terrified of God. As some people used to teach that, and some people may still teach that. There are some who view God as someone who's always angry, capricious, and he can't wait for you to make a mistake or fail so he can whack you on the head. Martin Luther, the great reformer, he was thinking that way about God until he began to read the scripture. Not the dogma of the church, but the Word of God itself. And he was set free and realized the character of God is very different. To be sure, yes, our God is a God of justice. Don't ever forget that. This is the other side of the coin of our God. He is the God of justice, and he will not allow injustice to remain forever. One day, sooner or later, he will take care of that. But he also reveals himself to us as the God of grace and the God of mercy, as the God who does not withhold forgiveness, his forgiveness, from those who seek it. God's word speaks of fearing God, and that means that we are constantly being in profound reverence for God, that we desire to genuinely obey God out of gratitude and out of thanksgiving, that we esteem him so highly that we do not deliberately and premeditatedly and angrily go out of our way to offend a holy God. That's what it means. But reverence for God has to begin by the spiritual head of the home. And this is where he starts. The spiritual head of the home. The spiritual head of the home is the one who reveres God, obeys God, walk daily with God, express holy awe of God, seeking to honor God, not just with his substance, but in all aspects of life. Then the next generation will get spiritually blessed out of their socks. Even, listen to me, in the times before they come to that realization themselves. The reason so many of the next generation has turned off of Christianity is because of the hypocrisy of so many of us who are in the pulpits. I need to explain this. Most of you know what the word secular means. But just in case you have forgotten, or those who don't know what the word secular means, I need to just give you a quick definition. And I'm going to show it to you how has invaded many a pulpit and many a church today. The word secular comes from the Latin word seculum, which means this age, this world, this life. That's what it means. As opposed to the spiritual, other world, the eternal life. There are so many so-called evangelical preachers today who are very secular in their life and in their preaching. When best-selling books is all about this life, this life, this life, that this is your best life, not eternal life, no wonder the younger generation are turned off. Secular means that their mental boundaries are limited to the here and now. Secular means that there is very little thought given to beyond the self, beyond the self-fulfillment, beyond this life. Secular means that we have given very little thought, if any, to our eternity in heaven, which is a long, long, long time. And beloved, when that happens, instant gratification rules supreme. If we do not ultimately reject this secular thinking in the church, we'll lose the next generation. And that is why the psalmist warns us that there can be no blessing to the next generation if this generation does not repent of secularism. If we do not place all aspects of life under the sovereign control of God. If we do not allow everything begins, continues, and ends with God, then whatever blessings we have will fly away. Isn't that where we are today? But all this has to begin in the thought process. It has to begin in the thought process. You say, why? Because action follows thought. Action follows thought. Say that with me. Action follows thought. And when the psalmist speaks of walking in God's way, he's not saying, think about God on Sundays. Or think about God when you really need something from him. You want him to do something that you want. Or think of God when you want him to obey your wishes. Have you ever asked yourself the question, why does the Bible talk about walking with God? Walking with God. It never says sitting with God. There's a reason for that. Because walking indicates a forward motion. Walking indicates a growing process. Growing in what? Growing in our spiritual and biblical thinking. Genesis chapter 5, Enoch walked with God. It doesn't mean that Enoch occasionally had a stroll with God. It doesn't mean that Enoch prayed fervently when he wanted something from God. That's secular thinking. That's secular thinking. Genesis chapter 5, verses 21 all the way to 24 says, Enoch was 65 years old when he began to walk with God. 65. At 65, he gave birth to Methuselah, the oldest human being has ever lived. But at the age of 65, Enoch walked with God, it says, and he walked with God for 300 years. I know this is a big deal in the Old Testament. I'm glad I live in the New Testament. I don't want to live that long. Not anywhere near that. Think about this. 300 years he walked with God. Not an occasional stroll. Now, what did Enoch do in these 300 years of walking with God? Well, the half-brother of Jesus, Jude, tells us in his epistle, one chapter epistle, he tells us that Enoch lived in total obedience. See, that's what it means. That's what it means. And remember this, he did not have a Bible. He did not have a Bible study group to help him out. He did not have Christian friends to encourage him. He did not have worship time to uplift him. No! But because of his total obedience, God revealed to him the coming judgment. Before he told Noah, God told Enoch what the coming judgment, that the coming judgment, my beloved friend, please listen to me. I know the word judgment is not the hottest thing on Wall Street. I know that. I know it is not a popular message to this generation. Judgment is not a positive thinking message. I know the word judgment is not a message that makes you feel good about yourself. For that's what most of these preachers say. I want people to feel good about themselves. In fact, the time when Enoch walked with God was a time of utter and blatant rebellion against God. And that is why God said, Enoch, tell them about the coming judgment. Beloved, because walking with God compels us to speak the truth to our culture. It compels us. Not falsehood or a popular message makes people feel good about their sin and themselves, and they don't need to think about sin, forgiveness, and all that stuff. I just want them to feel good. Walking faithfully with God means aiming to please God first and foremost. That's what it means. Look at Hebrews 11:5. It says, Enoch was commended as one who pleased who? God. No wonder he bodily was transported to heaven. Literally, his body did not see death, like Elijah. Please hear me right on this one. When we fear God and obey God, not only will we be ultimately blessed, but the next generation will be blessed. Look at verse 2. You will eat the fruit of your labor. Translation. The translation here. This is an Old Testament way of saying that you will have God's favor. My friends, I told you I pray for God's favor on a daily basis, and I can testify to you before God, who really matters the most to me, that I seek and desire God's favor more than all of the wealth of the world. Something else I need to tell you. When you walk with God, nothing you do will be in vain. Did you hear that? Nothing you will do will be in vain. Even your setbacks, even some crop failures that you may experience along the way, even when you experience bumps along the way, none of it will be in vain. None of it will be in vain. God will take these failures and challenges and difficulties, and He shakes them up in His sovereign shaker, and He brings good out of them. First blessing, when you constantly walk with God, is that He will work all your circumstances for your blessing and His glory. Second blessing, when you constantly walk with God, the next generation will be blessed. Even when they wander off, He's going to bring them back kicking and screaming. He did that to me. Even when they lose their way for a time, they will find their way back because of your walk with Christ. Even if they break your heart, God will do His work in them. That is why He said, the wife will be like a vine. Translation, in modern language, a symbol of refreshment and lavishing joy. Why? Because the harvest of the grapes came after a long, hot, dry summer and refreshed them. There's something vitally important here I don't want you to miss. Why God does not call the next generation a vine. He only calls the wife a vine, but not the next generation. He said, the next generation will be like olive shoots. The wife is a vine, the next generation olive shoots. Very important distinction. Do you know why the next generation of those who are faithfully walking with the Lord are called olive shoots? I'll tell you a few things about olive trees. Olive trees grow best. They grow best in hard, rocky soil. The roots go deep and they find their way into the craggy soil. But they are very slow growing plant. In fact, olive tree never produces fruit or berries until 7 years in the ground. And even then, the berries are not very good. You have to wait 10 to 15 years before the berries are really good olives. Talk about future generation. Listen to me. With perseverance, pruning, instruction, God will raise olive shoots in your home and in our church. With perseverance and not giving up and viewing them as a heritage of the Lord, as we saw in the last message, God will do great things through them. God, the bow holder, will use them as sharp arrows to light up a dark world. Something else I must tell you about olive trees before I leave you. Something very important. Properly rooted olive trees can last for 20 generations. Did you get that? 20 generations. Properly rooted olive trees do not need much cultivation or supervision. Literally, once they get to that stage, they take care of themselves. Very different from the vine. If the vine is neglected, it will wither, but not the olive tree. Now, husbands and future husbands, you can get a single man and say, well, it's not going to talk to me. I'm talking to you also. Talking to every man. Listen to me. I'm going to stop preaching for a minute and start meddling. Just for a little bit. Okay. Not for very long. It is of uttermost importance always, always, always to nurture your vine, your wife. But when the olive trees are established, they'll take care of themselves. The Bible said, train the child in the way he or she should go, and then they grow. And when they get old, they will not turn from it. One last thing about olive trees. It's an evergreen. If it is set right in the soil, it will display beauty no matter what the season is. I want to tell you two contrasting stories. Stories that illustrate the difference between those who seek to invest their all into the next generation and those who don't. Story number one. In April of 2000, Ruby Eliasson and Laura Edwards were killed in Cameroon, West Africa. Ruby was over 80, single all of her life. She poured her life into the lives of the next generation in a Cameroon church. Laura was a widow, a medical doctor, pushing 80 herself as well, served alongside Ruby, side by side in Cameroon, pouring into the next generation. The brakes of their car, as they were both in it, failed, and the car went off a cliff, and they were instantly killed. Let me ask you a question. Was that a tragedy? No! No, it wasn't. No, it wasn't. Two lives, driven by passion for Christ, serving the next generation for God's glory. Not a tragedy at all. Their lives were not wasted, but were invested. Invested. Now I want to contrast this with a second story. The story was published in a well-known publication about a couple who decided to retire early from the Northeast, and they moved to Punta Gorda, Florida. He was 59, she was 51. They spent their retirement years cruising on their 50-foot trawler, playing golf, and collecting seashells. When you first read this, and you kind of have to wonder if it's a joke or they really the American dream. Tragically, that was their dream, and they lived it. But when they came to the end of their most precious gift, make no mistake about it, it is the most precious gift next to salvation. That's life. I can only imagine their account that they're giving God. Look, Lord, see, isn't that a beautiful seashell collection? Isn't that beautiful? You see that? Now that's tragic. That is a tragedy. What will it be for you? Will you keep ministering, pouring yourself, or keep living for self?
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4: This is Condice Benedict with a thought for the day. Prayer is one of the most obvious activities of the Lord Jesus. The Lord Jesus had much to say about prayer throughout his whole life. What I find of great encouragement is the fact that he followed what he set up with his actions. Prayer was a vital, important activity of the Lord, and it was important to his walk with God the Father. If we go to Matthew 17 and look at the Transfiguration, Luke in his Gospel says that he was praying. Martin Luther, that great reformer, is quoted to have said, "I have so much to do that I shall spend the first 3 hours in prayer." You thought of that for a moment. Prayer is not just talking to God, giving him a shopping list of what we want or don't want. We do a lot of that. And sometimes when you listen to prayers, they're not really prayers, they're sermons, or they're quoting somebody else, or they're statements of correction. But prayer is not just talking to God or giving him a shopping list. Prayer is listening to God. I believe that this is hard at times. It's hard to shut out the world and all the chatter. I know some people say they try to pray and they end up falling asleep. And my reaction to that is, well, maybe you needed to rest. And what better way to fall asleep than to be focusing on God the Father? Prayer is important. Prayer is also listening to God. Yes, there's so much advice out there. Some of it's great, and it's for us. Some of it, in reality, is bad and definitely not for us. So how do we know which direction to go? How do you know what advice to choose? It's important that we hear what God the Father is saying, and we can learn from the example of the Lord Jesus. The Lord Jesus went up to Mount Hermon, the Transfiguration, to listen for the voice of God the Father, and he wouldn't take any further steps without consulting with God. What a wonderful lesson. I love the way the Apostle Paul puts the concept of Christian living and prayer in Thessalonians chapter 5, verses 16 to 18. Rejoice always, pray continually, give thanks in all circumstances, for this is God's will for you in Christ Jesus. Rejoice, pray, give thanks. This is God's will for us. It's hard to rejoice sometimes. It's hard to pray sometimes, and it's hard to give thanks. We can make a habit of doing those three things, and I believe this is part two of the Lord Jesus' life. He shows us by example what prayer is. William Barclay, the commentator of old, said when Jesus had a problem, he didn't seek to solve it only by the power of his own thought. He didn't take it to others for human advice. He took it to the lonely place and to God. We should also note that he took three friends with him. There's private prayer and there's corporate prayer. These three disciples were to experience something that they had not experienced before. They would see who the Lord Jesus is, and they would carry this in their hearts for the rest of their lives. Heavenly Father, there are times that we forget. We talk to you now and we tell you what's on our minds, but we forget to be still. Help us to be still. Give us ears that will hear your small still voice. Stir our hearts and our imaginations. Give us a vision. Comfort us where we need to be comforted. Stir us where we need to be stirred. Challenge us where we need to be challenged. Give us wisdom. Help us to hear what you have to say when we want to hear it, and when we don't want to hear it, that we may be the people you want us to be, to the glory of the Lord Jesus. This has been Condice Benedict with a thought for the day.

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1: Traffic update. Memorial Drive looking clear in either direction from Bulleye to North Wollongong, and almost no traffic about at all at the Princess Highway Memorial Drive interchange in North Wollongong. The M1 Princess Motorway in either direction through Mount Uzi looking clear, further northbound up the mountain towards Helensburg onto Sydney, also a clear run. Stuck in traffic, that's enough stuck for one day. With NRMA Roadside, 9 times out of 10 they get you back on the road, no need for a tow, search NRMA Roadside, T's and C's apply. Station sponsor, it's Jace with the latest up-to-date Pulse 94.1 traffic.
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1: This is Condis Benedict with a thought. Hear what the Apostle John has to say about love and fear. 1 John 4 verse 18 reads, "There is no fear in love, but perfect love drives out fear, because fear has to do with punishment. The one who fears is not made perfect in love." The principle that John is sharing is a very powerful one. It talks about the love of God and the fact that God is love, and God who loves impacts the lives of sinful people. So perfect love drives out fear. There's a faith response required. Hear the words of the Lord Jesus in Matthew chapter 11. "Come to me, all you who are weary and burdened, and I will give you rest. Take my yoke upon you and learn from me, for I am gentle and humble in heart, and you will find rest for your souls." This is Condis Benedict with a thought.
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1: In stories making news, all big four banks are now predicting the Reserve Bank to hike the cash rate next week. Monthly mortgage repayments could be going up more than $100 if the RBA increases the cash rate next Tuesday. Australian banks have reported 32,000 dangerous online posts and AI deepfakes to tech platforms and phone providers for removal. Upcoming laws will force social media companies, banks and telecoms to work together to detect, block and take down fraudulent content. Almost 2 million people have been told to evacuate as a powerful typhoon batters Tokyo. Around 50,000 households are now without power. And it's been a record-setting night at the Brownlow Medal, with Nick Dacos winning the AFL's most prestigious award. Dacos clinching the Brownlow with three rounds to spare. The 23-year-old polling a perfect three votes in 13 of 22 games played and polling into 18. That's the news and sport headlines. I'm Tracy Weir. More details soon.
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3: Traffic update. Memorial Drive looking clear in either direction from Bulleida North Wollongong, and almost no traffic about at all at the Princess Highway Memorial Drive interchange in North Wollongong. The M1 Princess Motorway in either direction through Mount Ousley looking clear, further northbound up the mountain towards Helensburg onto Sydney, also a clear run. Stuck in traffic, that's enough stuck for one day. With NRMA Roadside, 9 times out of 10 they get you back on the road. No need for a tow, search NRMA Roadside. 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Station sponsor, it's Jace with the latest up-to-date Pulse 94.1 traffic.
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1: Growing up in the late 80s, I used to watch a show called Doogie Howser MD. Doogie was a teenage prodigy who became the youngest surgeon. While he went to work to fix people's lives, he came home to ask his parents for the car and to hang out with his mates. While this show was for entertainment, it was a great display of age not being a barrier. Even though Doogie was younger than all his colleagues, he still made a big difference in his world. I'm sure we've all felt someone has put us down at some stage in our lives. These comments are not often about us, but more about the insecurity of the one making the condescending comment. The Bible states clearly that we don't have to allow anyone to look down on us because we're young. But we can set an example for others in speech, in our conduct, in love, faith, and purity. No matter who you are or how old you are, you're able to set an example for others to follow. I'm Linda Bailey from dailydevotions.com.au.
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Hey, this is Gavin Brett, and I've got a dad joke alert for you. Why did the tomato blush? Because it saw the salad dressing. Yep, you can roll your eyes at that one.

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2: Traffic update.
3: The M1 Princess Motorway northbound through Dapto and Brownsville. Some moderate traffic building either side of Cannelhooker Road. After that mild traffic, though, it's a clear run through Fig Tree and West Wollongong into the CBD. For the Wollongong CBD, no major roadwork zones or holdups for the morning. And in North Wollongong, still a very light traffic in both directions of the Princess Highway Memorial Drive interchange. The M1 through Mount Ousley, all clear in either direction. 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Station sponsor, it's Jace with the latest up-to-date Pulse 94.1 traffic.
4: Good morning, it's Gavin Brett with you. Thanks for choosing to spend part of your morning with me. Whether you're enjoying a coffee at the kitchen table or already on the road, I'm glad we're starting the day together. Let's make it a good one with some uplifting music and positive encouragement.
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1: This is Condor Spinetic. Faith is a series of steps that take each one of us in a direction. The Apostle Paul summed it up this way in Romans chapter 8. For in this hope we were saved, but hope that is seen is no hope at all. Who hopes for what they already have? Is it possible that it isn't hope or faith if we already know what's ahead of us? Saw a wonderful magic trick on TV the other day. This magician, she was fantastic. It wasn't magic, it was a trick. And she said, here's the miracle. It wasn't a miracle. She knew the outcome and it was all planned and processed. So faith and hope, there's not faith and hope if you can see it, if you can hold it, and if you know it's going to happen. Whether we decide to take a step of faith, intentional or not, we do so with an understanding that no matter how well we planned, the unexpected may happen. No one can effectively determine the consequences of the decision that we make. We can guess, we can assume or estimate, and sometimes our best guesses work out, and at other times they don't. The faith walk is one that calls us to walk in a direction, and all we have is God's word that he will never leave nor forsake. This is Condor Spinetic.
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0: for joining Gavin this morning here on the radio. And I just want to let you know that you are chosen, you are loved, you are God's masterpiece. That's not my opinion. That's what Ephesians 2:10 says. Let that sink in as you step into it today.
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1: In stories making news, the US President Donald Trump says Russia has lost control of its diesel industry and again reprised his call for an end to the Russian war with Ukraine. Back home, and a parent of one of the children killed in the Hillcrest jumping castle tragedy in Tasmania has spoken about her experience at the school and the expectations for the inquest. The inquest will run for 4 days this week. A Queensland man has been ordered to compensate a legally blind woman he evicted from his short-stay house for having a guide dog. A tribunal has ordered him to pay $3,500 for breaching anti-discrimination laws. Australian National University study shows that risky parental gambling severely harms children's physical health, mental well-being and school engagement. Sport, and Collingwood superstar Nick Daicos has finally claimed his first Brownlow medal in a runaway victory with a record-breaking 47 votes. That's the news and sport headlines. More details soon.
2: Pulse 94.1. Traffic update.
3: The M1 Princess Motorway northbound through Dapto and Brownsville. Some moderate traffic building either side of Cannell Hooker Road. After that mild traffic, though, it's a clear run through Fig Tree and West Wollongong into the CBD. For the Wollongong CBD, no major roadwork zones or holdups for the morning. And in North Wollongong, still a very light traffic in both directions of the Princess Highway Memorial Drive interchange. The M1 through Mount Ousley, all clear in either direction. 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
1: Hi, it's Jamin, your one-minute coach. To do life well, it's essential to have a healthy self-esteem. Nathaniel Brandon talks about how this happens. 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We can either face up or run away from this reality. 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In the process of running, we teach ourselves that we can't. We don't have what it takes and we need to keep running. Yet if we face up, we teach ourselves we can and that we have what it takes. 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One path leads to poor self-esteem, the other healthy self-esteem. So here's the question. Do you want to feel good about yourself? Well, face up to life. Every time you run away, you undermine your own self-esteem. For more information, go to oneminutecoach.com.au.
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Gavin here, and I'm joining you for breakfast. And here's a breakfast idea for you: steamed dumplings. They're quick, they're tasty, and a reminder that God's world is full of flavor and creativity. So what's your

0: 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Traffic update.
1: The M1 Princess Motorway clear in both directions, all the way from Yalla through Fig Tree, and no problems in either direction through Mount Ousley. Further northbound, a clear run if you're headed citybound. It's Travel Tuesday at Flight Centre. Fly to Auckland one way from $247 per person. Today only at Flight Centre. Station sponsor, it's Jace with the latest up-to-date Pulse 94.1 traffic.
2: Good morning, it's Gavin. 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
1: This is Condis Benedict with a thought.
2: Habakkuk chapter 2 verse 3 says this, "For the revelation awaits an appointed time. It speaks of the end and will not prove false, though it linger. Wait for it. It will certainly come and will not delay." Habakkuk speaks to the nation in their particular time and context, but he wants them to see ahead in the future and say, guess what? God has a time and it'll come. I love the way that the writer of Ecclesiastes puts it. There is a time for everything and a season for every activity under the heavens. Chapter 3, verse 1. Or in chapter 8, verse 6, we read, "For there is a proper time and procedure for every matter." Timing is important. And as we look at the future, we need to realize that God has a wonderful plan. Romans 5, 6. "You see, at just the right time, when we were still powerless, Christ died for the ungodly." This has been Condis Benedict with a thought.
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3: Feeling like a drop in the ocean that don't nobody notice. 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
1: In stories making news, Anthony Albanese has joined more than a dozen world leaders who have issued an urgent plea for global guardians on AI. The leaders say the growth of the technology could outpace our ability to manage the emerging risks. Australian banks have reported tens of thousands of malicious online posts and AI scams to social media networks and telcos. The Federal Coalition is expected to float a plan to allow Australians to use superannuation as collateral for a mortgage. The Herald reports the proposal is under consideration but hasn't been formally adopted by the opposition. Almost 2 million people are under evacuation orders as a typhoon batters a number of prefectures in Japan. Japan's emergency services had warned of an imminent threat to life, but several of those warnings have now been downgraded. To sport in the AFL, and Nick Dacos has become Collingwood's 10th Brownlow medalist, the Pies champion winning with 47 votes after three consecutive podium finishes. That's the news and sport headlines. More details soon.
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3: The M1 Princess Motorway northbound through Dapto and Brownsville, only moderate congestion either side of Kanahooka Road. And on the M1, you'll be on the brakes again northbound through Fig Tree, busy conditions either side of Masters Road. North Wollongong, traffic is building in either direction of the Princess Highway Memorial Drive interchange, and the M1 northbound to Helensburgh, clear run towards the city. If it's Travel Tuesday at Flight Centre, fly to Auckland one way from $247 per person. 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The latest up to date, Pulse 94.1 traffic.
4: Hey, it's that time again, dad joke time. It's Gavin here. Here it is. Why did the coffee file a police report? It got mugged. 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Have a great morning. 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
1: Have you ever wondered exactly what does it mean to forgive? Forgive and forget is easier said than done. Hi, I'm Bernie Diamond. Jesus had this amazing way of turning the world on its head. Love your enemy, pray for them, forgive them. When someone's done me some wrong, I can carry a heaviness and a hurt around in my heart. And the longer I hang on to it, the worse it gets. Sometimes it's so hard to forgive. It just is. So I start praying for that person. I start thinking, what can I do to bless them? You know, it always starts off feeling upside down. I mean, it's not natural. It doesn't seem fair. But each time I discover again that Jesus was right. It's like forgiveness is a muscle we have to exercise. It's proactive, it's doing. And when we start living out forgiveness little by little, the heaviness goes away. We never forget what happened, but somehow we forget that the person who hurt us owes us something. Jesus.
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1: The first few minutes of the day can set the tone for everything that follows. Good morning, I'm Gavin Brett. So before the rush takes over, let's choose gratitude, hope, and faith. It might just change the way we approach the rest of the day.

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1: 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And then

0: gives me peace of mind and makes my life so much easier. Sometimes I have the same attitude about filling up on God. I wait until I'm completely drained before I go to God for refreshment. I hold out, look for something quicker and easier. And in the end, when everything else fails, well, then I come to God. But if I touch base with Him regularly, then I'm reminded of His faithfulness and goodness every single day. Now, as I fill up my car, I'm reminded I also need to fill up on God. 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

Davin Brett here. Every morning I ask myself a simple question. What kind of attitude do I want to carry into today? Because attitude is often a choice. I choose hope, I choose faith, I choose gratitude, and those choices usually make for a much better day.

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1: In stories making news, Anthony Albanese has joined more than a dozen world leaders who have issued an urgent plea for global guardians on AI. The leaders say the growth of the technology could outpace our ability to manage the emerging risks. Australian banks have reported tens of thousands of malicious online posts and AI scams to social media networks and telcos. The Federal Coalition is expected to float a plan to allow Australians to use superannuation as collateral for a mortgage. The Herald reports the proposal is under consideration but hasn't been formally adopted by the opposition. Almost 2 million people are under evacuation orders as a typhoon batters a number of prefectures in Japan. Japan's emergency services had warned of an imminent threat to life, but several of those warnings have now been downgraded. To sport in the AFL, and Nick Dacos has become Collingwood's 10th Brownlow medalist, the Pies champion winning with 47 votes after three consecutive podium finishes. That's the news and sport headlines. More details soon.
2: God's Money Matters with Darren Lordenbar.
3: Do you sometimes wonder how friends or neighbours seem to live a much higher lifestyle than you and yet earn similar incomes? The really sad news is often perception and reality are worlds apart. Many today are living a high lifestyle on borrowed funds. They look wealthy, but their finances are really a house of cards, or, to state it in biblical terms, built on a foundation of sand. In Texas, they call this big hat, no cattle. In other words, they have the new luxury cars, the big McMansions, the lavish overseas holidays, and yet have no real assets. All of this is done on easy monthly payments that end up building huge debts and finally end up being beyond their ability to repay. The Bible tells us that we're not to conform to this world's way of managing money. In Romans 12:2, it says, "Do not be conformed to this world, but be transformed by the renewing of your mind, so that you may prove what the will of God is, that which is good and acceptable and perfect." Are you living by the will of God, which is good and acceptable and perfect, or trying to keep up with this world's values and standards for your life? Are you being one of the proverbial Joneses that everybody's trying to keep up with? So stop with the better homes and gardens, the McMansions, the car leasing, and stop with the credit card spending, and stop living beyond our means. Let's be transformed by the will of God, living within His provisions for us, so that we might show this world how to really live. The truth is, we can't buy happiness. Certainly we can buy some fun stuff, but it doesn't turn into long-term happiness. According to the Happiness Institute, a secular organization, long-term happiness comes from these seven things. 1. Being thankful and having a gratitude attitude. 2. Love. 3. Hope. 4. Prayer. 5. Forgiveness. 6. Using your gifts and talents. And 7. Not by having things. Interesting, isn't it? This could have come directly out of the Bible, yet it was based on secular research. Eventually they'll catch up, right? As Christians, we should be an example to the culture we find ourselves in. We might live in this world, but we are called to be salt and light and not to conform to it. We should and we must and we can show this world a different way to do life, a better way to do life. Do you sense, like I do, that this current culture is desperately seeking fulfillment, happiness, and something real, and yet chase the exact things that we all know don't achieve this? Are you living beyond your means trying to keep up with the Joneses, or are you living by God's will and purpose in your life? Is it time to make the change and chase the important things in life that really matter? For more practical family money tips and resources, go to God's Word, the Bible, and also check out godsmoneymatters.com.
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0: 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Jesus said, "You are the light of the world." 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Someone needs it.
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2: 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We work for things that are important. But listen to me very carefully. The Living Bible phrases it, "So it is that we are saved by faith in Christ and not by the good things we do." That has everything to do with grace.
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0: 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But one thing I've learned is that if I can spend a little time with God before the day gets away from me, everything seems to fall into place just a little better.
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1: Good morning. I really do enjoy getting up, putting the coffee on, and preparing myself for the day ahead. Not just physically, but spiritually as well. I want my heart to be full of gratitude, my spirit at peace, and my mind focused on the things that bring hope. That's why I love spending these mornings together with you.
2: 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Did you forget my name?